could quite tell you no. Just like when you were leaving Amarillo. Take that new job in Tennessee. And I quit mine so we could be together.

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5: We'll have mostly clear skies for tonight. Lows will be in the upper 60s. Mostly sunny with near record high temperatures for our Monday. Highs between 90 and 95 degrees. Partly cloudy skies for our Monday night, and we only drop down to the lower 70s. And the more clouds start to move in by Tuesday, we'll be in the upper 80s. Showers and thunderstorms likely as we go into Wednesday. With your severe view forecast, I'm Storm Specialist Drew Richards.
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9: We'll have mostly clear skies for tonight. Lows will be in the upper 60s. Mostly sunny with near record high temperatures for our Monday. Highs between 90 and 95 degrees. Partly cloudy skies for our Monday night, and we only drop down to the lower 70s. And the more clouds start to move in by Tuesday, we'll be in the upper 80s. Showers and thunderstorms likely as we go into Wednesday. With your severe view forecast, I'm Storm Specialist Drew Richards.
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0: Boy, I haven't heard that song in a while. There's Charlie Pride, Country Charlie Pride, all about those night games. Well, you know, Ella Langley is becoming such a huge country artist, but she has a little backstory, if you will. She tells Country Living magazine her secret talent is being a choreographer. She said she did choreograph two state championship winning dance team routines before she became famous as a country artist. And does that count as a hidden talent? Well, I would definitely think so.
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11: We'll have mostly clear skies for tonight. Lows will be in the upper 60s. Mostly sunny with near record high temperatures for our Monday. Highs between 90 and 95 degrees. Partly cloudy skies for our Monday night, and we only drop down to the lower 70s. And then more clouds start to move in by Tuesday. We'll be in the upper 80s. Showers and thunderstorms likely as we go into Wednesday. With your severe view forecast, I'm Storm Specialist Drew Richards.
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frequency. You turned on the radio, and them sad old songs coming out of them speakers was solid country gold. Then I noticed the stranger was ghost white, pale, when he asked me for a light.

0: along George Burge. I'm Tom Lang with the music on the way. Jason Aldean and his group of guys, his band, sat down and talked about his song called Don't Tell on Me. Here's what they had to say.
1: You want to have this, like, ear candy, this really cool song, sonically, this thing that's going to stick in your brain that you're going to want to sing over and over and over. But, like, really, when you dig into it, it's pretty good.
2: Yeah.
1: 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And for whatever reason, like, you guys are on it. It's a really cool thing that doesn't happen a lot, and there's been some really neat things.
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0: The entire music world cried when we lost that true legend, Merle Ronald Haggard. He died. He was on his tour bus April 6, 2016. On his 79th birthday, he earned 38 number one hits, placing him third all-time behind King George, George Strait, and Conway Twitty. Twinkle, twinkle, you lucky star, you. I'm Gary Walker. I got more real country on the way. Jordan Davis and Miss Patsy Cline.
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0: deciphering here. Is that right? That's what Jethro on the Beverly Hillbillies used to say. It's been, what, about 17 years since that boy right there, Justin Moore, stepped into the country music scene, the Arkansas native. He garnered a loyal fan base with his sound and his live shows, and that song right there entered the Billboard Hot 100 chart, Small Town USA. It was 2009. Before I played Justin Moore, I played B&D Brooks and Dunn from their Reboot One album. And a little bit of help from that boy from North Carolina, Luke Combs. Brand new man. I'm Gary Walker. Hello there. Yeah, I feel like a brand new man because I've got some more real country coming up for you. I've got Bobby Bear. You Cannot Go Wrong with the King, George Strait on the way, and Hardy on Real Country.
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1: 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And you tell me that

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10: We love country music. My daddy left home when I was 3, and he didn't leave much to Ma and me. Just this old guitar and an empty bottle of booze. Now, I don't blame him because he run and hid, but the meanest thing that he ever did was before he left, he went and named me Sue. Well, he must have thought that it was quite a joke, and it got a lot of laughs from lots of folks. Seems I had to fight my whole life through. Some gal would giggle and I'd get red, and some guy'd laugh and I'd bust his head. I tell you, life ain't easy for a boy named Sue.

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1: News this hour from Town Hall. I'm Jason Blocker. Continued bloodshed between Moscow and Kyiv. Ukrainian forces conducting large-scale strikes on Russia.
2: Over the weekend, one of Ukraine's largest drone strikes on Russia killed at least four people, including three near Moscow, and wounded a dozen others, according to local authorities. Debris also fell on Russia's largest airport without causing damage. Ukrainian President Vladimir Zelensky saying his country was entirely justified. Russia has repeatedly launched similar attacks on Ukraine's capital and other cities during the war. Ukrainian authorities saying Russian drone strikes over the weekend wounded eight people. I'm Julie Walker.
1: Thousands have descended upon the National Mall Sunday for Rededicate 250, a national jubilee of prayer, praise, and thanksgiving. A gathering aimed at celebrating 250 years of independence, as well as calling believers across America to unite in worship, prayer, and gratitude. Among those praying for America during the event, House Speaker Mike Johnston.
3: Almighty God, we ask that you hear these solemn petitions. Just as we, in the beginning, dedicated this land to your most holy name, today, here, Lord, in this 250th year of American independence, we hereby rededicate the United States of America as one nation under God.
1: All four crew members ejecting safely from a pair of Navy jets colliding during an air show at a military base over Idaho. Officials say the airmen are now in stable condition and the remainder of the show was canceled. Officials do say that no one on the ground was injured. More on these stories. townhall.com.
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7: We'll have partly cloudy skies and very hot conditions for today. Highs will be in the lower 90s. Partly cloudy tonight, lows in the lower 70s, and then more clouds start to move in our Tuesday, highs in the upper 80s. 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They know auctions. With your severe view forecast, I'm Drew Richards.

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1: News this hour from Town Hall. I'm Jason Walker. A sacred piece of 9/11 steel making its way across these United States, and it's an opportunity for young people to learn more.
2: They don't know what happened that day, and that's part of the foundation's mission, is to never forget and to remind them that this is what happened that fateful day. It's the seminal moment for us as Americans in this century, like World War II was for the 20th century, 9/11 is for the 21st century. So we got to keep that memory alive and not let it fade away into oblivion.
1: Spokesman Dan De Leon says it's really a moving experience.
2: It's a 21-foot piece of steel, weighs about 16,000 pounds. It's the memories of people who lost their lives on 9/11. It's considered sacred because the bodies were never recovered. So it's literally a graveyard. It's important to the foundation, and it's very moving to see it and to be able to be a part of it.
1: A veteran evangelist dead at 82.
3: Reverend James Robinson got his start in Pasadena, Texas. He pushed through a lot of tough times early on, though, to eventually build an international platform. Robinson often talked about feeling called to the ministry when he was just a kid. Robinson officially kicked off his TV evangelism ministry back in 1968.
1: That is correspondent Andrew Stewart reporting. A drone strike has targeted the United Arab Emirates' only nuclear power plant. No one claiming responsibility, no major damage. Investigation underway in Idaho, where four crew members ejected safely after a pair of Navy jets collided and crashed during an air show. All four are in stable condition. 5.2 earthquake striking South China's Guangxi region, killing two people and toppling more than a dozen buildings. Officials say some 7,000 people have been evacuated. More on these stories, townhall.com.
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5: We'll have partly cloudy skies and very hot conditions for today. Highs will be in the lower 90s. Partly cloudy tonight, lows in the lower 70s, and then more clouds start to move in our Tuesday, highs in the upper 80s. 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They know auctions. With your severe view forecast, I'm Drew Richards.

0: Jason Aldean asking the $64,000 musical question, how far does a goodbye go? We're talking about a number one on the Billboard Country Airplay chart. He dropped that September 2025, the lead single from his 12th studio album, Songs About Us. It's Jason. I'm Gary, and I got more real country with King George on the way and Reba.
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5: 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I've had a lot of military in my family. It's a big part of what my family's done for a long time. I want to go out there and make a difference. I want to be a part of something bigger than myself. I didn't find that in the normal day-to-day life. I didn't find that working behind a desk. I realized being hands-on and being a soldier was something that would keep me active, keep me outside, keep me in that team environment that I craved and that I needed so much. And then the opportunity to serve my community and serve my country was just icing on the cake. I wanted to be in Boise, Idaho. I wanted to be home. The National Guard gave me the opportunity to stay right where I was, serve my country and my community, and it was the best.

0: 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I grew up flying bush planes in Alaska with my dad. I was fortunate enough to get my pilot's license. I wanted to be in helicopters. I wanted to be a crew chief. The Army National Guard gave me a chance to fly helicopters now instead of fixed-wing aircraft.
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1: Breaking news this hour from Town Hall. Amit Chavasan. Make a deal or else. President Trump says Iran, quoting here, better get moving fast or there won't be anything left of them. The threat comes as Iran signals it is prepared to resume the fight. Senator Lindsey Graham on NBC's Meet the Press.
2: I talked to the CIA director yesterday. Is there any evidence that the crowd in charge now is any less committed to destroying Israel, going after us, the great Satan, purifying Islam? I think the answer is no. So weaken them further, and you may get a deal later. But you're not going to get a deal with this crowd until you hurt them more.
1: Wall Street futures are down this morning as oil prices rise. Tens of thousands of New York commuters are having to find other ways to get to work this morning. A strike has shut down the Long Island Railroad. Contract talks are to resume this morning. The long, troubled voyage of the Hantavirus cruise ship is finally over. The vessel has docked at Rotterdam for a thorough cleaning.
3: This will mark the end of the MV Hondius's long journey home to the Netherlands after beginning its voyage in Argentina at the start of April. The cruise ship that followed was to become the stuff of nightmares after the emergence of the deadly outbreak that left at least three passengers dead. Most of those on board were evacuated last week when the vessel moored off the coast of Tenerife, but a 25-person crew and two medical staff remained for the final leg.
1: The BBC's Tom Bailey. All four crew members ejected safely after two Navy jets collided midair during an air show yesterday at a Western Idaho military base. In Austin, Texas, two teens are in custody. A potential third suspect is being sought in at least 10 random shootings, injured four people over the weekend. And on Wall Street this morning, stock futures are in the red. The Dow futures down about 328 points. NASDAQ futures off 39. The S&P futures down 25 points. More on these stories at townhall.com.
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5: We'll have partly cloudy skies and very hot conditions for today. Highs will be in the lower 90s. Partly cloudy tonight, lows in the lower 70s, and then more clouds start to move in on our Tuesday, highs in the upper 80s. 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With your severe view forecast, I'm Drew Richards.
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14: We'll have partly cloudy skies and very hot conditions for today. Highs will be in the lower 90s. Partly cloudy tonight, lows in the lower 70s, and then more clouds start to move in our Tuesday, highs in the upper 80s. 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With your severe view forecast, I'm Drew Richards.
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1: Breaking news this hour from Town Hall. I'm Rich Thomason. A defiant Iranian leadership suggests it is ready to fight again, and President Trump seems more than willing to oblige.
2: President Trump posting on social media, for Iran, the clock is ticking, and they better get moving fast, or there won't be anything left of them. Shortly after a call with Israeli Prime Minister Benjamin Netanyahu Sunday, after he addressed his cabinet. This came after a drone strike targeted the UAE's sole nuclear power plant in what authorities said was an unprovoked terrorist attack. No major damage was reported. The incident highlights the risk of renewed war as the U.S. and Iran signal they would be ready to fight again, and tensions continue over the Strait of Hormuz. I'm Julie Walker.
1: North America's largest commuter railroad not running today, the first weekday morning of a strike, and has shut down New York's Long Island Railroad. The road serves an estimated 250,000 commuters every day. They're having to find other ways to get to work. New York Governor Kathy Hochul suggests working from home, if possible. More contract talks are scheduled today. The shootings were random. In Austin, Texas, 10 attacks injured 4 people over the weekend. Police have arrested 2 teens.
3: I think it touches everybody, and it doesn't matter if it was a car dealership that was struck or it happened to be a fire station or a police station. These are dangerous kids out causing havoc in this city, and they had to be taken into custody, and they were, safely.
1: Austin Police Chief Lisa Davis says they are hunting for a third possible suspect. Mid-air collision of 2 Navy jets at an Idaho air show over the weekend. All 4 crew members ejected safely. They're in stable condition. It happened at Mountain Home Air Force Base in western Idaho. On Wall Street, the Dow futures are down 318 points. NASDAQ futures off 95 points. More on these stories at townhall.com.
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7: We'll have partly cloudy skies and very hot conditions for today. Highs will be in the lower 90s. Partly cloudy tonight, lows in the lower 70s, and then more clouds start to move in our Tuesday, highs in the upper 80s. 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They know auctions. With your severe view forecast, I'm Drew Richards.
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3: 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On today's show, it's Comedy Spotlight, The Birthday Club, and so much more. And now, here's the girl who's so blonde, when asked to name 2 days that start with the letter T, she said,
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3: It's MJ!
4: Well, good morning to you. Howdy ho, neighbor. It's MJ, the real country crew, just after 6 a.m. Hey, it's Monday, May 18th. Coming up, we've got Comedy Spotlight. We'll check in with Chuck. Headlines on the way. Weather-wise, going to be a hot day, nice and sunny. Sunshine, high of 92, partly cloudy tonight, low 71. We've got rain moving in late Tuesday night for the rest of the week. We need that rain. We'll talk about that coming up. Right now, 67. It's your home for old country. Get out of bed, sleepy head.

0: Luke Bryan on Real Country Oak Ridge Boys kicking it off for us on this Monday. Coming up, Comedy Spotlight. Bill Engvall is in the spotlight today. We love him, too. Hey, let's go ahead and see what's happening on the roadways. 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
1: Good morning. It's at volume, and traffic increases even more on 24 West here at Walden Road. All that traffic coming out of, let's say, Murfreesboro, Rutherford County. This time of the morning on 24 West, headed into Antioch. It's already busy with that steady flow of traffic westbound I-40 into Hermitage being pushed in right now from Wilson County. Don't let a slipping transmission make things worse on your car or truck having transmission problems. It's okay. Come to AMCO Transmissions today. 3020 Nolensville Pike. I'm Commander Chuck with your on-time traffic.
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3: 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Yes, I am.
4: And last summer on my 40th birthday, I deserved the biggest stupid sign you could ever give an individual. I decided on my 40th birthday I was going to become a rough stock bareback rider in the rodeo. 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

0: 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Yes, I am.
1: I get to the arena, the horse is in the chute. 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The horse still has a halter with a lead rope on it, all right? 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I mean, if he just called me Bill, I'd be like, hey, let's just blow this off. But I get behind the chutes, and he goes, I knew you'd show up because you're a cowboy. 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

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That horse, Buck?" And he goes, "Yeah."

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0: That is the brand new one from Kane Brown. It's called Woman. And we had Juice Newton before that. Coming up, the number one song in the country from Luke Combs is on the way. Headlines in your forecast, too. Let's see what's happening on the roadways. 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Now a traffic here, Chuck.
1: Good morning. Wrapping up this accident, 65 southbound at Moore's Lane. Looks like they could drive off any minute now. Of course, it's heavy in the northbound lanes this time of the morning. Coming up through that stretch of Williamson County on 65 northbound here at Moore's Lane. It's building pretty good already. 24 westbound up through the Antioch area coming in from Murfreesboro. Radar down I-40 in parts of Wilson County. STR Towing and Recovery says call them 24/7 if you need their help here in Middle Tennessee. I'm Commander Chuck, your on-time traffic.
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8: 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Well, five men are facing a whopping 356 charges after a series of vehicle burglaries across the Nashville area. Metro Police investigators say the charges range from auto burglary, auto theft, and gun theft to vandalism. Police say the five suspects report

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1: 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Services for Roger Dale Bowles, age 77 of Lebanon, will be today at 11 a.m. at Partlow Funeral Chapel. Services for Joe Ray Underwood, age 78 of Tucker's Crossroads, will be today at 1 p.m. at Ligon and Bobo Funeral Home. Services for Elizabeth Libby Cothran, age 77 of Lebanon, will be at 12 noon tomorrow at Hunter Funeral Home. Services for Joel Lane Reese, age 84 of Lebanon, will be tomorrow at 5 p.m. at Sellers Funeral Home in Lebanon. Services for Willie Erskine Bill Beavers, age 91 of Lebanon, will be at 1 p.m. Wednesday at Hunter Funeral Home. And memorial services for Ellen Jean Dernberger, age 86, will be Saturday, June 13th at 2 p.m. at Celebration Lutheran Church in Mount Juliet. Baum Memorial Chapel is in charge of arrangements. 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
3: We'll have partly cloudy skies and very hot conditions for today. Highs will be in the lower 90s. Partly cloudy tonight, lows in the lower 70s, and then more clouds start to move in our Tuesday, highs in the upper 80s. 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With your severe view forecast, I'm Drew Richards.
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0: Blake Shelton on Real Country. Luke Combs has the number one song in the country. I've lost track. I think it's like 4 or 5 weeks. So Sleepless in a Hotel Room. Coming up, we've got more of your favorites on the way. Let's see what's happening on the roadways. 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Now at traffic. Here's Chuck.
1: Good morning. Still a bit heavy at times here on 65 South at Trinity Lane, just about through with that wreck. 65 South at Moore's Lane down into Franklin Williamson County as it builds coming northbound in that same area there up by McEwen Cool Springs. Small area on 65 going northbound. Don't let a slipping transmission make things worse on your car or truck having transmission problems. 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I'm Commander Chuck. You're on time traffic.
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1: Breaking news this hour from Town Hall. I'm Rich Thomason. The clock is ticking for Iran. That's according to President Trump, taking to Truth Social to warn Iran's leadership that it had better move fast to make a peace deal with the U.S. or there won't be anything left of them. Republican Senator Lindsey Graham says negotiations with Iran hit a brick wall.
2: President Trump's very frustrated. So what to do next? I think it's going to be very difficult to get a deal with the current regime.
1: He tells NBC's Meet the Press, you're not going to get a deal with this crowd until you hurt them more. The Trump administration working to verify voter eligibility nationwide, checking tens of millions of registrations against federal databases.
3: At least 67 million voter registrations have already been processed under the program. The initiative is designed to identify individuals who may be ineligible to vote, including non-citizens or people who have died but remain on voter rolls. Officials say the early stages of the program have flagged tens of thousands of registrations for further review, prompting supporters to say that running voter rolls through federal databases is a necessary step to protect the integrity of elections. Ken Lorman reported.
1: On the National Mall yesterday, Rededicate 250, a national jubilee of prayer, praise, and thanksgiving.
4: Our great president, President Donald Trump, has planned a year of celebration as we have a time of sports and shows and pomp and parade.
1: The Reverend Robert Jeffers, pastor of First Baptist Church of Dallas. The hantavirus-stricken cruise ship is docked in Rotterdam, where the remaining crew members on board will be quarantined while the ship is disinfected. On Wall Street this morning, the stock futures in the red so far. The Dow futures are down, the blue chip index off about 178 points. More on these stories, townhall.com.
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8: We'll have partly cloudy skies and very hot conditions for today. Highs will be in the lower 90s. Partly cloudy tonight, lows in the lower 70s, and then more clouds start to move in our Tuesday, highs in the upper 80s. 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They know auctions. With your severe view forecast, I'm Drew Richards.
9: 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It's 7:04 on this Monday, May 18th. 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
10: Hello, everybody. Welcome on a Monday. The sun is shining. It is springtime. And we want to talk about Absolute Kubota this morning. Matt Bryson's Absolute Kubota. And Ryan Cornwell is here as usual. Good morning.
11: Good morning.
10: And it is beautiful out there, isn't it?
11: It is. A little bit warm. Feels like summer's here.
10: And probably going to have a little rain. They're talking about an inch or two of rain this week.
11: That'd be great. I hope we get every bit of it. We need it.
10: Maybe at 3 or 4.
11: Yeah.
10: If it wasn't all at one time.
11: Right, right.
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11: Yeah, we do. It's springtime, so it's a busy time. You know, we've got some good deals going on right now, a lot of different products, and it's a good time to buy.
10: Well, I think Kubota's always had some great terms. Mm-hmm. I mean, you talk about some things that you can actually buy and not have to pay for to take as much as 8 years to pay for.
11: Yeah.
10: Not everything, but some things.
11: Right. You can even lawnmowers, you know, you can finance those out to 72 months to really get that payment down to where you need it. 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
11: 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We've got pretty much anything you could need right now. 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
10: Well, Ryan, you and Caleb Hieronymus are in sales. Mm-hmm. I guess you're the two chief salespeople.
11: You got it.
10: Service after the sale is important.
11: It is.
10: You have a good service department.
11: We do. We've got service to back the sale. 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We can get you in and get you out pretty quick and do a good job doing it.
10: And I think Clint Kelly's still with you, heading up the service department.
11: He's still with us.
10: He doesn't do it all by himself, though.
11: No. We've got a bunch of people back there that'll take care of you.
10: Well, again, all of this at 1506 West Main. If you haven't paid them a visit, there. And what really, I guess, one of the things to me that's attractive about your site there is, I mean, just right off of West Main, right over on the lot, you've got all kinds of equipment. You can see it in your car. And, and it's usually packed full of stuff.
11: It is. We've got a lot full of it. So, I mean, when you drive by, you know, we've got Kubotas, we've got X-Marks as well in stock ready to come look at. So, you know, drive by, stop in, see us, come check out what we have. We'll be happy to show you around.
10: Well, it's a great time. It's a great place. Kubota has come a long way, and that's not to say others may not have too, but in the beginning, I guess it took a little while for the trust factor to be established.
11: Correct.
10: And that was long ago because it's one of the leading sellers in the whole country, I understand.
11: Oh, it is. Yeah, we're the leading seller of compact tractors, compact excavators, construction equipment here in the U.S. For the size. And, you know, Kubota makes a really good product. They back the product really well. They finance the product really well. And it's a really good brand. I've enjoyed our Kubotas that we've had on our farm.
10: Well, I think your own testimony and the fact that you left school teaching to sell Kubota.
11: I did.
10: says quite a lot for you and the product and for Matt Bryson and the whole team at Absolute Kubota.
11: Oh, yeah.
10: Well, again, it's 1506 West Main. You can go to their website, www.absolutekubota.com, and you can pay Ryan a visit just any day of the week. You are open Monday through Friday, 7 a.m. to 5 p.m. Saturdays, 8 to noon.
11: You got it.
10: And that's Absolute Kubota, 1506 West Main. Ryan Cornwell, thank you very much.
11: Thank you.
10: Okay, we're 10 minutes after the hour here on this Monday morning. My guest is Jason Stewart, and Jason Stewart is with Mid-Cumberland Community Action Agency, and we're going to find out about him, and we're going to find out about Mid-Cumberland this morning, and good morning and welcome.
12: Well, I appreciate the opportunity to come talk to you, Coleman.
10: Well, Susie set this up, and I understand that y'all have something in common.
12: Yeah, we're both in this year's class of Leadership Middle Tennessee, and just a little plug for that program. It's outstanding. You know, getting to meet 40 friends you never knew that you needed, and from all over the region to really understand a little more about what regionalism looks like and how, you know, it's going to take the entire mid-state to, really create the environment that we want in our area.
10: Well, we want to find out about Mid-Cumberland, but I think we want to find out a little bit more about you in the beginning. You are from Sumner County.
12: I live in Sumner County. I'm from Davidson County. I'm one of the six people that are actually from Nashville.
10: Well, tell us about even your childhood and how things are today.
12: Sure. So I grew up in Nashville in South Nashville area, kind of at the corner of Nolens Road and Thompson Lane. If you're familiar with where that is, there's a Krispy Kreme donuts there. And when I was a kid, you could smell the donuts. So we were that close. And went to Glencliff High School, that area has changed a good bit in the time since I lived there.
10: Which high school?
12: Glencliff.
10: Glencliff. Oh yes, yes, sir. Yes, yes.
12: Yeah.
10: Yes.
12: Uh-huh. And so when I got out of high school, I went straight to work, and spent about 15 years in business, and then really had a desire to work in service. And so went back to school, graduated from Vol State when I was 30, and said that wasn't so bad, and went on to Western Kentucky University and got a bachelor's degree and a master's in public administration. And then, Lord willing, this time next year, I'll be Dr. Stewart with a doctorate from Liberty University.
10: Well, I guess we can say congratulations.
12: Well, no, let's not do it until I get done. But yeah, we're working toward that.
10: Well, that's maybe not the usual path, but it shows that once you decided the path you were going to trod and the goal out there, you have you're in high gear to achieve that.
12: Yeah, I appreciate that. What my driver is on all that stuff is that I feel like I've been so lucky in life and had two of the best parents anybody could ask for. And, you know, I wanted to be able to use the talents that God gave me to help. And I think education and getting better contacts in community is really what it takes to be able to put together the resources to help. Now, what I'll say to that is, when I kind of started this journey into service, I had absolutely no idea what I wanted to do. Coming to find what I think is going to be my terminal job and really what my field is in poverty reduction is not necessarily where I thought I was going to be. But, you know, when I found this area and it really tied to a lot of interest that I have from just improving individual lives, but also economic development, it really hit home for me and where I think God wanted me to be.
10: Well, how did you come to be with Mid-Cumberland?
12: Yeah. So, after I finished my master's, I went to work for, I was a few places, but went to work for Secretary of State's office and was there for a couple of years. And
10: who was Secretary of State?
12: Trey Hargett.
10: Okay.
12: Yeah. All right. And got the opportunity to work for Secretary Hargett for a few years and then this opportunity, what was then the deputy director, which is kind of like a COO role with McCumberland, came up, and I applied for it and got the opportunity, and you know, had a decent idea of what Community Action Network looked like, but not really knowing the meat and potatoes of the work that they, now we, do. But, you know, the opportunity came up, and I took it and saw, you know, where we then had had some really good things going on and some areas that we could improve. That's not a criticism of the organization long term as much as it is that any organization can improve. And I was there for about a year, and then this opportunity, serving as the CEO, came open, and I applied and got that opportunity, and we're about 5 years into that now.
10: All right, this is a good place for us to take a break, and it's that time. 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
13: Good morning. I'm looking at what appears to be a possible animal struck here on 40 eastbound in Charlotte Pike. It's had traffic slow go with that heavy traffic trying to get through that section of Bellevue right now. 40 east near Charlotte Pike, as they clean up some debris in that area. It's busy right now, 65 south at Trinity Lane. It's loading up with more volume, trying to get out of Wilson County, westbound I-40, passing the Mount Juliet exit, all that traffic headed into Hermitage. STR Towing and Recovery says call them if you need their help. I'm Commander Chuck, you're on time traffic.
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10: 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Renewal happens here at Lebanon Center for Rehabilitation and Healing. We continue here on a Monday morning. Thanks for joining us, and our thanks to Jason Stewart for being my guest with Mid-Cumberland Community Action Agency. What is your title there?
12: I'm the President and CEO.
10: President, CEO, Mid-Cumberland Community Action Agency. Well, you switched sides, and I forgot to turn your mic on, so... My apologies. I think we can hear you now, but okay. Say that again.
12: Yeah, my title is President and CEO, but whatever one wants to call me is fine.
10: What is Mid-Cumberland Community Action Agency? And I'm going to refer to it as Mid-Cumberland from here on. But
12: sure.
10: What is it all about? What is its purpose? What is its goals? What are you trying to achieve?
12: Yeah, so Mid-Cumberland Community Action Agency is part of a much broader network throughout the country of the community action agencies. So, 1964, and through an act of Congress, President Johnson signed the Poverty Reduction Act and created these community action agencies. So every county in the country is actually represented by a community action agency. Ours, being Mid-Cumberland, we work everywhere from Trousdale County on the western end, I'm sorry, on the eastern end, all the way over to Stewart County on the western end. And so everything that we do ties back to poverty reduction. And one of the things that we've really worked on locally in the last few years is to be less transactional and be more transformational. So we have a number of different programs and services, and I'm happy to talk about those that are really focused in on how can we take somebody who is maybe not in the strongest economic position today and invest mostly public dollars into those folks so that they no longer need public assistance. Now, you know, that being said,
10: that's a big challenge.
12: It's a huge challenge. It is a huge challenge. So, but everything we do is not a, you know, a 5-year road or 10-year road. We do have some transactional type assistance that we help with. You know, energy costs right now are huge, and one of the programs that we administer is low income home energy assistance program, which, you know, literally keeps the lights on for millions and millions of Americans every year. We do that here locally in partnership with THDA, and but what we really try to do with that program is it's a gateway. So we have, you know, we have an army of social workers, and they're all gonna say this a little better than I am. But when we have somebody come in and they say, you know, hey Jason, I need help with my light bill, my social workers are gonna ask him why, you know, and sometimes that answer is that, you know, I'm a waiter, and you know, we had a fire, and I didn't get to work as many hours as last month as we did. Or it might be that, you know, the price of energy is just incredibly expensive right now, and I just need a little help to get over that hump. But we take that opportunity to really ask, you know, and to be clear, I'm not saying there's anything wrong with being a waiter, but we're going to take that opportunity to ask, is that what you want to do? Mm-hmm. Because we have a long-term case management program right now, really targeted toward trying to retool folks that are in multi-generational households. So that either means that, you know, I'm in my late 40s. So, you know, for me, that might be kids, or that might be parents. That would be multi-generational. But also, you know, that they have a, you know, a desire to do something else. So, you know, can we take that person who is in a field that may not be as economically lucrative, and retool them into something else? And, you know, the thing that the career path that I always lean to is welders. You know, I wish somebody when I was 18 years old would have said, Jason, here's a helmet and go do it, because I'd probably be in a better financial situation myself if I was, you know. But and that's a program that we can partner with a TCAT. You know, in that scenario, we might work with you to get you connected to Tennessee Reconnect, and then come back in with some program dollars that we can provide to get you the equipment that you might need. I mean, everything from work boots to a helmet to whatever it takes to get you through school.
10: How long has this actually been going on? Is this since 64?
12: We're in our 54th year of operation. So it took a few years for the states to, you know, to kind of grow up. And we have over that time, you know, at times really expanded and times really contracted. So, you know, last year we did about $35 million in revenue. So from a nonprofit perspective, we were a pretty large organization. We have about 250 employees spread out over all those counties that I mentioned.
10: And how long have you actually been with this?
12: So I've been here for about 6 years.
10: Okay. Even during the 6 years, have you seen some changes?
12: Oh, yeah. So, I'm gonna say that two ways. So when I got here, right at the start of COVID, and we're primarily state and federally funded. So, you know, during that time, you know, Congress was writing checks left and right. So there was a huge influx of funding there, and you know, without being critical of Congress or critical of organizations like ours, that money came in so fast that it was really hard to do anything with. Now, I understand, I think I understand, you know, what Congress's intent was there, that, you know, no one knew exactly what was going on in the world. And, you know, so they were trying to throw out a solution. It'd be the right solution, the wrong solution. There's people smarter than me figuring that out. But so organizations like ours saw a massive increase in funding. And then right now you hear a lot of narrative that organizations like ours are seeing a massive decrease in funding. From my perspective, and I think my perspective is relative, is appropriate here, is that There hasn't been necessarily a reduction in federal funding. There has been a reduction back to pre-COVID spending levels. It's higher than it's ever been with pre-COVID spending. But when you take all that money that was tied to the American Rescue Plan and other COVID related bills that Congress passed, it's higher than it was then. Mm-hmm. So over my time with the organization, we've seen a great increase in funding, but that also is partly due to, you know, our efforts locally, that when the state or the feds present an opportunity for us to serve Middle Tennesseans, we do it. And so we've run some programs that aren't, you know, necessarily traditional long-going programs that we run over the last couple of years, but we've been able to, you know, employ people through our organization, but also provide, you know, great help to those in need.
10: Is there one or two needs that are just stand out over and above others?
12: Yeah, absolutely. So every year we do, or every 3 years, we do a comprehensive needs assessment for the area. And we ask, you know, we ask folks on the ground, what are your barriers to employment or to economic prosperity? And the thing that we find that pops up right at the top of that list every time is childcare. We have affordable childcare. And one of the programs that we administer, it's our largest individual program, is we administer the Head Start program in all those counties that I mentioned. And right here in Lebanon, we have two schools, one on Cedarwood and one in Head Homes. But even with the two schools, I should probably know this, but we have 60 or 80 slots. For kiddos from 6 weeks to 5 years, you know, here locally, we're currently recruiting for next school year. So if anybody listening needs childcare, they should please reach out and we'll see if we can get them enrolled. But you know, there's far more than 60 or 80 kids in Wilson County. So
10: is there another one that might go in second or third place?
12: Yeah. Transportation is always a huge issue. That is in our mission field. That's our sister agency, Mid-Cumberland Human Resource Agency. We kind of kid that we're not the bus people. They're the bus people. So transportation's a huge obstacle.
10: And I think you are the ones who have the bus to come.
12: No, we're not the bus folks.
10: You're not the bus.
12: Yeah,
10: folks.
12: We're not the bus.
10: All right, sorry about that. But you have a lot going here.
12: Yeah.
10: And is there a good way, a website maybe, that explains a lot of
12: yep.
10: what you're all about?
12: Yeah. So midcumberland.org is our website, and it really does a good job of outlining all the programs and services that we offer. You also find us on Facebook. Facebook is probably better for most more updated information, but kind of static stuff. The website's great.
10: Well, anything else you want? I want to talk just a little bit about your other organization where you and Susie got to know
12: yeah.
10: each other. But is that kind of a nutshell of what Mid-Cumberland's all about?
12: Yeah, yeah, that's it. I mean, there's a lot of moving parts to it, and I'd love the opportunity to come back and talk about it more at some point.
10: Well, we'll try to see that happens as well, but. You and Susie and others have been involved in this thing called Leadership Middle Tennessee, I
12: yep.
10: believe.
12: Well, I have, with Gail as well.
10: Gail Hallam's waiting here to do her commercial on the other side of 7:30.
12: Gail and I are in the same class with Susie.
15: That's right.
10: Yeah. Mm-hmm. Well, this is obviously been a learning opportunity and something that you have enjoyed, I can tell by
12: yeah.
10: a smile. So you would recommend Leadership Middle Tennessee?
12: Absolutely. I think sometimes the idea from the outside is that, you know, you get to go on 10 adult field trips, which are very cool. I mean, we got to go on Fort Campbell, which I, you know, even from the area, I'd never had the opportunity to do. And we visited, you know, Wilson County a couple of months ago, and it was very neat. But really the events were really neat. But what I really think the biggest takeaway for me, and I think I can I think others have shared this as well, is that those relationships that you build outside of your county. You know, I think from each county, I think there's four or five of us from Sumner County. I don't know how many are there this time from Wilson, five. And, the opportunity to get to know folks like Gail. Like, I knew Gail kind of periphery because we've worked with her organization some. But, you know, we never would have the opportunity to spend a year with her.
10: All right. Well, if somebody, again, wants to know more about Mid-Cumberland Community Action Agency, you said Facebook is a good mm-hmm. place. You have your website.
12: We do. It's midcumberland.org.
10: And then I guess the phone numbers are there for mm-hmm. if people need more information.
12: Yeah, I'll give it here if that's okay. It's 615-742-1113. And there's we have an automated system. So if you listen to the prompt, it'll take you right where you need to be.
10: Jason Stewart, thanks so much for being with us today.
12: Yeah, thanks.
10: And that is part one of Coleman and Company. 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
9: All right, let's see what's happening on the roadways. 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Now with traffic, here's Chuck.
15: Good morning. It's finally starting to load up with more volume on 24 right now, especially trying to get up through the Antioch area coming in from Murfreesboro, Rutherford County. It's heavy southbound, 65 here at Trinity Lane. It continues to build with that volume, leaving Wilson County westbound on I-40 through the Hermitage area. Don't let a slipping transmission make things worse on your car or truck having transmission problems. It's okay. Come to AMCO Transmissions. Let them check it out today at 1621 West Main Street in Lebanon. I'm Commander Chuck, you're on time traffic.
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8: We'll have partly cloudy skies and very hot conditions for today. Highs will be in the lower 90s. Partly cloudy tonight, lows in the lower 70s, and then more clouds start to move in our Tuesday, highs in the upper 80s. 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They know auctions. With your severe view forecast, I'm Drew Richards.
18: So great to see
10: you.
18: You
10: too. And we welcome you to part two of Coleman and Company. And want to welcome Gail Hellum officially now. Good morning.
18: Thank you.
10: With Farm Bureau Expo Center, Gail is Director of Marketing and Events and is with us each Monday to tell us more about what's going on out there. How are you?
18: I am fine. How are you?
10: Doing well. Nice.
18: Good.
10: Nice sunny day.
18: Did you have a good weekend?
10: Yes.
18: Awesome. Yes. Awesome. Yeah, I am doing well. We are busy at the expo, and I'm going to tap in a little bit to what MJ and I talked about last week or last Friday when I was with her, is that, you have mentioned it many times, is how the flexibility of the expo center and how we have so many different kinds of things.
10: Mm-hmm.
18: And we did lock down that fly fishing show and whiskey festival. So I don't know much about fly fishing, but when he said whiskey festival, that was kind of cool. And it's really also very cool. And it truly is very special to me because my predecessor at the expo is the one who is helping

0: where they enter their cats and they get judged and they have an opportunity to win. Not quite the same as what happens at the fair, but it's a full-fledged cat show. We've never had that before, so it's like, okay, well, let's see what this is about, you know. So it's just exciting that I can flip from one to the next, and with it's seamless, and it's seamless because of the six other people on the staff who make that possible.
1: Mm-hmm.
0: You know, because it's a completely different setup for a cat show than it is for a fly fishing show, in case anybody didn't know that. But that those six other people that work at the expo with me, you know, combined, that effort pulls off these shows, and people never see what happens behind the scenes.
1: But you do have a good team, and they are getting more experienced every time you have something new and different that requires talent in a different direction, maybe, then that's a learning for them.
0: Correct. It's
1: absolutely added to their resume.
0: And their resume, that's right. But, you know, I mean, what's really interesting, too, is, you know, they deserve all the credit. They are an amazing team to work with, and we love bringing in those different events, and they enjoy learning from them and meeting the new people as well.
1: If every event was the same and you did the same thing over, it would kind of get dull and boring.
0: It would get dull and boring real quick.
1: yeah.
0: But, you know, so you were just talking to Jason Stewart, and I have to echo what Jason said about Leadership Middle Tennessee,
1: mm-hmm.
0: because the relationships that we have built over this past year are so, so dynamic. And through that, I now have, I know it's four, I think it's five, my memory is not picking up on the fifth one yet, but five different people in that group that are wanting to work with me to produce something very big at the expo. I wouldn't have been able to do that easily if I didn't have that opportunity. And, you know, so again, it's about relationships. It's about the relationship with the staff, and it's about the relationship with the people that we work with. This weekend, I got an email saying, thank you so much. The event was great this week. We loved it. Your staff did a great job. And, oh, by the way, can you hold these dates for us for next year? Yeah, I love that because it makes the job much easier. But it's about those relationships.
1: Mm-hmm.
0: And I think it's super critical that we have that.
1: Well, we want you to check out the website at farmbureauexpo.com. You can also go to Facebook and find out more about events, event details, and leasing information and more. Of course, you've got that at your fingertips at all times, I imagine.
0: I do, right here in this little box called a phone. I sure do.
1: All right, anything else before you go this morning?
0: No, we just hope everybody has a great week. We're going to go into a holiday weekend, and that we still have events all week, and we still have events this weekend, well, Saturday and Sunday.
1: And we won't be here next Monday because of Memorial Day.
0: And I won't be here either because I'm going to be in Florida.
1: All right. Well, have a good time, and we'll see you in 2 weeks.
0: Sounds wonderful. You have a good week.
1: All right. Gail Hallam, Director of Marketing Events for the Farm Bureau Expo Center. And we're about 22 minutes before the hour. County Mayor Randall Hutto is here and ready to go and tell us all about what he's done for the last month as county mayor, as well as what's on the agenda for tonight's meeting. Good morning.
2: Morning, Coleman.
1: That's kind of a nutshell of what you're going to do, right?
2: Yes, sir.
1: All right.
2: I hope so.
1: Well, good to see you again.
2: Good to see you again. And Mike said, remind you, he would not be here in the morning. So Mike Jennings would not be here in the morning. He said, be sure I remind you of that, so I'm doing it on air so I can get some credit for doing what he told me to do.
1: All right.
2: Well, be gone tomorrow,
1: I'm glad you reminded me, because if I'd been told, I've forgotten.
2: Okay.
1: But we'll talk more at the break or when we get through here.
2: Yes, sir.
1: But, again, good to see you. You better take off.
2: Okay, we'll do it. You know, we had a good month, of course, and Did have some sadness in the loss of John Jewell, which was our WEMA director when I first got to be the mayor. Of course, I remember my days back in Watertown when he was the trash person. Also, a lot of the two-way radio person back in the day. And, of course, he still takes care

0: of a lot of the cell towers that were here in the county. But, you know, he of course, retired from WEMA and then went on to continue to serve. He was a large part of the steam engine turntable project, as well as the wine, music festival, the jazz festival in Watertown. Mm-hmm. So John had his hands in lots of stuff, as well as his Miss Jan, his wife, and sad about his passing, and prayers with him and his family.
1: Well, John left some big shoes to fill, to be honest, and I've known him since, I guess, right out of high school mm-hmm. when he started working for us on WCOR, and have known him ever since, and I could say a lot of good things, but I won't take up your time.
0: Yeah, he is. He was a good man, for sure. And then Bernie Kane, Judge Kane's dad, and he's from Watertown, of course, and I got to know them when we were growing up in the store up there, one of his daughters, Stacy, and I worked together in the store back in the meat department, but got to see her just recently at the funeral home. But Mr. Bernie was a good man, too. I remember, several projects that he helped do as far as volunteer-wise goes in the county, just a great man. I just wanted to remember him and his family.
1: Right. I didn't know him as well, of course. No Brody, and and it was good to see everybody and pay my respects to funeral home.
0: I think we were there at the same time. Just a few things before we talk about what's going on in the month. The state came in just recently and shut down three of our bridges, really. Senator Poti just not too long ago.
1: Okay, we've got East Over Road, Beasley's Bend,
0: Sucks Creek.
1: Where's the third one?
0: Suggs Creek.
1: Okay.
0: Yes.
1: Suggs Creek. That's south of Gladeville, I think.
0: Yes, sir. So those three, and so they come in and they evaluate these each year, and I think they upgraded their evaluation piece of that, which caused them to shut down several bridges really across the state. And but we have three in our county, and as I said, Senator Poti brought a group in from TDOT to talk a little bit about and why they did these, and that was, I think, a very good informational session at the 11th Chamber. Then, so we have started keeping an update of these on our website. So if people would like to kind of see the progress of where these at, Steve Murphy, of course, and Chase at the Road Commission, what they have to do when that's done is first thing they've got to do is go out there, of course, and shut it down when they're told to. Then they've got to get some work out to an engineer to design it. Once it's designed, it's got to go back to the state for their approval. Once they approve it, then we put it out to bid, and then we get the construction work done. Most of the time, these will qualify for a grant that we can get, that Mr. Murphy works on to get, so it doesn't hurt his budget. But it is a long process. But if you want to keep up with the update, the girls in the office do that. They update that website periodically when they get some new information on that, so you can definitely keep up with that on the website as well. Reappraisal, another thing has been talked about quite a bit lately, and just so people know that, of course, when the state come out and did that reappraisal, and one thing that we're going to ask them to do the next time they do this is to be sure that they send maybe a letter with that reappraisal. It kind of explains the process. Like today, if you really want to go and find out, well, has my taxes gone up or will they go up, you could take the old assessment, which is on that card. You could multiply it times 0.25. Now, that should give you the number that's on that card right below it where it says what your tax percentage is. Take that number and divide it by 100. If you do that, then you can multiply it by 1.9089. That's the tax rate that we're at today. So that tells you what you should be paying. Now, if you're on Greenbelt, it'd be a little bit different. If you got Lebanon Special School District tax or a city tax, it'd be different there. We're just talking about just the county portion mm-hmm. of the tax. Mm-hmm. Then you can take the new assessment and do the very same thing. You'll take that assessment there, multiply it by 0.25, and then that should be the number at the very bottom. They should match. Then divide that by 100, and then you can multiply that number by 1.16. That's $1.16. That's what we're hearing the certified rate's going to be that they're going to ask us to accept. So that should tell you there what the new tax number would be. You can compare those two to see if your tax is going to go up or down, depending there. And, I've talked to people on both sides of that coin because across the average, it's about 66-67% is what the increase has been. And, you know, and that's kind of a sticker shock a little bit. But the last time we did that was in 2021, right out of 2020. And so it's 5 years ago, and so values have gone up. But as you and that's one thing the state had asked us to go to every year. So it's not like that. Of course, we're not going to do it every year for sure, but the county commission did vote to do it every 3 years.
1: Mm-hmm.
0: But if you have a problem or, you know, as the state says, they kind of roll a bucket of paint out across the county. So sometimes this works and sometimes it doesn't. If you see a question at all, you know, Stephen Goodall right now is taking informal meetings at his office where you can come in and talk through it with him. And he will guide you through that and look at that and make some assessments on his own. Of course, the Board of Equalization meets the whole month of June, that you can set an appointment up there. And if you don't like what they say, you can also go to the state appraisal for an appeal there. So there's three other processes if you need that. Of course, if you need us in any way in our office, be sure and give us a call. Not a problem with that at all. Time for a break, Coleman?
1: Yes, let's take a break. We are right at 7:45 and a break here. And more coming up with County Mayor Randall Hutto in a moment on Coleman & Company, FM 98.9.
2: 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Now at traffic, here's Chuck.
3: Good morning. Starting to slow down over here now. Coming through Hermitage, westbound I-40. As all that traffic pushes in from Wilson County here, coming through Hermitage right now in the westbound lanes of I-40 and OHB. It's low, 65 south at Trinity Lane. 24 is on the increase with a little bit more volume, especially westbound 24 at Bell Road. Hey, STR Towing and Recovery says call them 24/7 if you need their help with a tow for a car or a big truck. STR Towing and Recovery. I'm Commander Chuck. You're on time traffic.
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1: We continue. Thanks for joining us on Monday morning, County Mayor Randall Hutto. Well, let's pick it up where we left off.
0: Well, Coleman, I will stand corrected. My staff at the office texted me and said, hey, be sure you make sure people know that it was the federal government that came in and shut the bridges down, not the state. And so I stand corrected. I appreciate my office updating me and letting me know for sure on that. So that is a positive thing. I will move right into one more thing right quick, I think, as we talk about transportation and roads. We did get our check for our little portion of land that we own in front of the WEMA station on Central Pike, where they were buying the right-of-way up for Central Pike widening. So I know that process is moving on. I know Mayor Manis and Mr. Bobby Franklin came and talked to you a little bit about the Central Pike interchange, and I know it's happening. And also they signed the East Division memorandum that we've asked people to help us with. We applied for a grant for $50 million to widen that road. Of course, Mount Jude is already going to widen it from some donations they got from Amazon and other places, maybe from their city government as well, from Mount Jude Road to Golden Bear, and then we're going to pick it up from there and go the rest of the way, and hopefully that construction happens at the same time. But excited about that, we'll add that in there since we're on transportation. I did have a good visit from three ladies that came from three different high schools that wanted to start a mayor's youth council. They came. They had a great format, got a plan that laid out. We met a couple of more times, and so they will be getting that going. Give them the go-ahead to do that. So next year we'll have that, which will be good. The schools will work with these ladies that are in school there. They'll be seniors, and hopefully develop a program that will be passed on from generation to generation, but we'll allow them to work on developing leaders and people about how government works and how they can get involved. But really look forward to that. We think that will be a good thing. And then they will also look at things that maybe could be improved throughout the county, not only in the youth area, but maybe in other areas as well. So excited about that. Met with Ron Pavin and talked to him about his award that he won. And we're going to work together, maybe do some things that maybe will help each other. And you'll see more of that to come a little bit later because he got Athletic Director of the Year. Mm-hmm. That was across the nation. That was that's not a local thing. So that was good. Met with Rachel Blackhurst. She represents a company that work with logistic companies. And we reached out and said, hey, look, we're having issues with a lot of tractor trailers on our back county roads. You know, we've met with several people and put a lot of signs up out there to try to keep those tractor trailers off of the county roads they don't need to be on. We've posted those signs. We've worked with law enforcement about helping us do that. And we know there's some that's going through there that deal with, deliveries from Amazon and other things. But she brought in some people, and we're going to try to work to see if we can get those people maybe to help us with their drivers. There is a GPS that's out there that keeps that don't just take you anywhere you want to go, that will outlaw, you might say, the back roads that are not fit for county for tractor trailers. And mm-hmm. So hopefully she's going to help us with that. So we're excited about that meeting, and hopefully that will help some. Had a Board of Health meeting with Alberto Valdez with the Health Department, and he gave his yearly update. It really went well, and they're doing good job over there that we feel like, making strides with improvements, not only to facilities, but just the services that they offer to our citizens. The St. Jude Marathon train ran, and hopefully Sarah will come out and tell you what donations she raised with that group to give to St. Jude's. Had a chance to go and do Shark Tank Judge. Anchor Academy had their students compete, and me and several other people. Susie was there, I believe, as well, and I know Dory Mitchell was there, but as a judge. And so we got to judge those people on their innovative ideas. Neat little thing to do. Met with the commissioner, Thomas, which is Department of Labor of the state of Tennessee. She came by, and we talked about maybe some programs that could be coming our way to help our not only our youth transition into the workforce, but also our industries that are here and things that maybe they could collaborate together on. A new program that's coming out, and also I know Corey Johns just hired a new Wilson Works director. Hopefully he'll bring that person out maybe on your show and give you a little introduction there of them, but maybe where they could work together and maybe make a difference. Had Meet the Mayor the last Wednesday of each month for people to know you don't need an appointment. You can come to Mount G at the Chamber at 9 o'clock, or you can go to the Lebanon Chamber at 11 o'clock, or Watertown, meet at the Coffee House there on the square at 1 o'clock. And so if you ever want to just talk or whatever, more than welcome for you to come and do that. Attended the Building the Bridges dinner, said the prayer that it is. This is Regina Gerton, Volunteer Network, VOAD, that group that's gotten organized to kind of help when disasters happen, but also just when there's a need out there that people maybe can't meet on their own. And she's been very good about doing that and organizing that part. Cystic fibrosis, if you'll notice, we signed a proclamation in the courthouse. All this month has been lit up in purple in honor of that disease. Had a bake sale there that Josh Major and Donna Bain and Book Driver did for a couple that lost a two-year-old, and Wade Miller that actually works as a custodian there, as a maintenance person at our office. They raised over $13,000, Coleman, for this family, and it really was good to see them there and receive that gift as well. Did a day of prayer for Miss Rhonda out at the Love Ways Church on 231. Spoke to Miss Molly Grace's class, a sixth grade class at Southside, on leadership, and did spend some time with the CEO of NES. After the ice storm and stuff, we met this last week. I just asked her to come and kind of give me an update. And a lot of different things that she came up with that we'll probably do a little press release on a little bit later of things that they have done to improve their situation. Also, we requested maybe, and she's going to oblige in that we have a member representative on her board. She says she's in six other counties as well, and so that will just kind of help us to stay abreast of what's going on there and maybe also have some input on how things are dealt with in our county. Had a meeting Friday with St. Thomas, which is going down to the Golden Bear area, and actually with Heath Thorne has built a building there. They may occupy that whole building with St. Thomas services. Also maybe going to apply for a freestanding ER at that area as well, and so that's when I think they put that out. I think that was in the news on Friday afternoon. But met with them. We just learned of all the different services that they're going to offer for our citizens. And then ended up on Sunday at West Haven Baptist Church. Jonathan Richardson there that played for us at Lebanon and had started that church 20 years ago, Coleman. It doesn't seem like that long, no. But it definitely has been there. So I know we got about 6 minutes, so I will do my best to get through this. Commissioner Weathers has a prayer and pledge for tonight. They will be considering a speed limit change on a section of Smith Hollow Road going from 30 to 25 in a certain section there. It is special recognition for EMS Week. Chad Bernard will be taking care of that. There's a public hearing tonight, rezoning on a 10,800 location of Highway 109. That is in Chad Bernard's district, so that rezoning will happen tonight. We will consider, if you remember, Dr. Scott Jobs was our medical examiner, yes, that passed away, and we put Dr. Scott Frankenfield as an interim there to serve his remainder of his term, and tonight they'll vote on him to continue that and start serving a new term there. So that part will be for their consideration tonight. Health Education Facilities Board, there's two members that are up for re-election on that one. Mr. Kurt Baker and Mr. Todd Tressler Sr. will be the two in that area. And then the E911 Board, there are three members there. Mr. David Hale, Mr. Jeff Tunks, and Mr. Bobby Howard will be three that they will get to consider there. Resolutions tonight, there's one coming for capital projects, transferring funds to county buildings, and that's where Robert Bain is adding some more walls out on the Veterans Plaza. Sabrina C. and her crew have done a tremendous job, and there's a need for more space to put veterans on there. Of course, we got Memorial Day coming up soon, and so I know Robert has been working hard, along with Sabrina and all the veterans organizations, and I've had a chance to meet with them a little bit lately, and they, all four of them, do a tremendous job and really work to help veterans out and keep that spirit alive within those veterans there. So hopefully that will be a good program this year. Correct line items for just a general fund. There's this time of year, as you get close to budget time, Aaron's trying to line things up and get things in order. There is a capital project line item to WEMA to secure some funds there. Also going to move some money out of the sanitation fund balance over to the landfill. General fund also going to go to do some stuff that the property assessor needs on a line item transfer. There's appropriations in the Sheriff's Department, and then also there's an increase in the fire marshal permits. As we started that program a couple, 3 years ago now, they realize they're kind of lagging behind in the permit fees as opposed to what the surrounding counties are there to kind of get in line. So they are making that move this week on that part. And then there's a one-time line item budget amendment for the Board of Education, and that will wind us up, Coleman.
1: And we've still got about 2.5 minutes here. I'm wondering where we are in the budget process, and no doubt you pay a lot of attention to that, although to some degree I think you probably are in the background, and Aaron Maynard is sometimes more in the spotlight, and all the county commissioners, they've got to vote on it.
0: No question about that, Coleman. We have to put out, our office does by the law, February the 1st, a budget calendar. And so we do that, and we get that calendar out and get it to the commission, and we do our best to kind of live by that calendar. So just recently, Aaron Maynard and his staff put together all of the budgets, and they put together the budgets of where you can kind of look at a budget for the last 3 years at a glance. So you can see these line items. Are they pretty much depleting themselves every time, or is there going to be some surplus left in those lines every time? And so we send that out. Of course, the department heads also get that, and department heads, what they do normally is they'll bring back their budget, and they'll look at those lines as well. And if they need to make some line item adjustments, they can do that. They can't move anything out of employees or line item as far as pay goes and fuel, but the rest of them they can move around. So they'll present back to the county commission. in the budget committee there for those status quo budgets, and then they'll present a needs list as well. And then so that has been done. The budget committee has got that for review. So this coming Thursday night at 4:30, we'll hear needs from any of the department heads as well as accept their status quo budgets from 4:30 on, however how long that takes. And then the following Monday, of course, is a holiday. So on Tuesday, the Board of Education will come over, and they will present their budget. And I talked to Jeff Luttrell, and he said they passed their budget, status quo budget as well, and they're good to go. They get their growth money, so they have additional funds, but they've got that, and they're bringing that a balanced budget to us. I know I've got to hurry on that Tuesday night and present that to the Budget Committee and the Education Committee at the same time. Then on Wednesday and Thursday, we'll have budget meetings again to accept and approve those, make any changes we need, and hopefully approve a budget. Then Aaron puts it out for the notice to the public, and then we hopefully will approve our budget again on time in June of this year.
1: Yeah, I'm wondering, of course, about gasoline prices. That's got to be considered. You've got to have a little leeway there. Hopefully they're going to come down, but we don't know.
0: We don't know, but, yeah, they will make adjustments for that. And you know, a lot of times we just kind of make those adjustments through the year. We start out with where we're at because it could go back down, but we always are able to move that. And we have good fund balances to pick up anything we need if there's a problem.
1: Well, thanks for being with us today. Yes, we'll see you next time.
0: Yes, sir.
1: County Mayor Randall Hutto, and that's it for a Monday. Please join us tomorrow for Coleman & Company. Till then, I wish you a magnificent day. The 8 a.m. news on WANT, WCOR, WKDA, W270DM, and W252DU Lebanon is brought to you by First Financial Bank.
7: Access Tennessee News, I'm Caitlin Jones. An officer-involved shooting reported in Hickman County. It happened Sunday afternoon on the 2100 block of Old Beaver Creek Road. The circumstances are under investigation. We're told no officers were hurt. The Tennessee Bureau of Investigation was called to the scene. More information is expected today. We'll keep you updated. And layoffs announced in the Tri-Cities area. A WARN notice filed by the state of Tennessee by Green Bean Ventures, LLC, says it will lay off 121 workers across numerous locations in the Tri-Cities and Smoky Mountains region this summer. According to the notice, the permanent layoffs will take effect on July 13th. That's less than 2 weeks after a sweeping restriction on THCA products in Tennessee is scheduled to take effect. The new legislation was approved by the General Assembly last year, handing over regulatory control from the Tennessee Department of Agriculture to the Tennessee Alcoholic Beverage Commission in January. More news in 30 seconds.
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10: We'll have partly cloudy skies and very hot conditions for today. Highs will be in the lower 90s. Partly cloudy tonight, lows in the lower 70s, and then more clouds start to move in our Tuesday, highs in the upper 80s. 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They know auctions. With your severe view forecast, I'm Drew Richards.
2: Thanks, Drew. Let's see what that current temperature is right now. It is 67 at your home for all country. Let's go ahead and, oh, we just had a change. Now it's 75 at your home for all country. It changes just like that. Let's go ahead and see what's happening on the roadways. Before we do, Commander Chuck just sent this in to me. A minor crash in Lebanon on 109 near Hickory Ridge Road. Minor crash in Lebanon. 109 near Hickory Ridge Road. 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Now a traffic. Here's Chuck.
3: Good morning. We've got a couple of accidents out here. Just now starting a little bit heavy on 24 West at Bell Road. Coming in right now from Murfreesboro, Rutherford County up through Antioch. Slow 65 South there at Trinity Lane. Radar, well, we've got some of that out here as well down I-40, especially through parts of the Mount Juliet area. Hey, don't let a slipping transmission make things worse on your car. Truck having transmission problems? Come to AMCO Transmissions today at 1212 Gallons Pike in Madison. I'm Commander Chuck. You're on time traffic.
2: 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Our next update on traffic comes your way at 8:15. 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
12: 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I thought RV stood for recreational vehicle. No, ruins vacations. This thing was 35 feet long, 8 feet wide, and got two mirrors that stick out 3 feet on each side. I was like a passenger trying to land a 747. This thing is 35 feet long, it's crammed with everything we own. Then my wife decides that we need to strap a picnic table and 4 lawn chairs on the back just to complete that white trash image. Thank God we lost that on the first on-ramp. Some guy's got a new dinette set now. And I finally stopped using the right side mirror because I've lost it on a pole somewhere. And I don't even know why they put a reverse on these dumb things. I never learned to back it up. I mean, if I pull into a Quickie Mart to get gas and pull too far past the pump, there was no backing up. I had to go all the way around the block and try it again. Thank God I wasn't the only one. Sometimes there'd be 7 or 8 of us just circling the Quickie Mart, man. It was like a white trash road race.

0: Ricky Van Shelton on Real Country, Eric Church, and of course, Bill Engvall in our comedy spotlight. Coming up, we've got more of your favorites, the latest from Morgan Wallen and Post Malone, Family Minute, and your forecast all coming up. We've got some rain. We'll talk about it coming up, not today, but it's coming as we get into the week. We'll talk about that here in just a few minutes. Let's go ahead and see what's happening on the roadways. 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Now at traffic, here's Chuck.
1: Good morning. It's still slow out here in a couple of spots. Southbound 65 at Trinity Lane continues to build now with more volume. Westbound I-40 coming through Hermitage, Donaldson. All that traffic being pushed in from Wilson County. It's heavier than it was 15, 20 minutes ago. Westbound 24 here at Bell Road as that traffic builds now. Coming through Rutherford County on 24 here at Walden Road. Don't let a slipping transmission make things worse on your car or truck having transmission problems. Come to AMCO on Nolensville Pike. I'm Commander Chuck. You're on Time Traffic.
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0: Morgan Wallen, Post Malone on Real Country. Coming up, we've got our final check of traffic, and we'll take a look at your forecast. Could be hot. So make sure. I was reading on social media yesterday that somebody's dog got overheated. So just be aware it's going to be in the 90s today. And make sure that furry friend has a cool place to go, plenty of water, and just be careful out there. You know, we've got folks that don't have adequate air conditioning as well. So just be safe. These temperatures is just the beginning, as you know. We're still in spring, moving into summer. So we'll take a look here in just a few minutes. 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They're dedicated to assisting you in selecting the insurance program that best suits your needs. 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You may select from several highly rated insurance companies offering products with competitive rates and excellent service. 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

brakes and he was shifting gears. Mama was a looker, Lord, how she shined.

0: Garth Brooks on Real Country. Coming up, we've got Faith Hill. More of, of your favorites coming up on Real Country. Let's go ahead and see what's happening on the roadways. 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Up to 30 days after the sale, there'll be any competitor's pricing on the tires they sell. 1780 Franklin Road. Now a traffic. Here's Chuck.
1: There's a couple of accidents out here right now. Still seeing slow traffic in a couple of spots. 65 southbound, trying to get down past Trinity Lane as that traffic continues to build down through the Madison area. It's still heavy, but moving right now. 24 westbound at Bell Road. All that traffic flowing in right now from Rutherford County up through the Antioch area. Don't let a slipping transmission make things worse on your car or truck having transmission problems. It's okay. Come to AAMCO Transmissions right now at 1621 West Main Street in Lebanon. I'm Commander Chuck, your on-time traffic.
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2: We'll have partly cloudy skies and very hot conditions for today. Highs will be in the lower 90s. Partly cloudy tonight, lows in the lower 70s, and then more clouds start to move in our Tuesday, highs in the upper 80s. 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With your severe view forecast, I'm Drew Richards.
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country and American heart coming up. We've got the daily market report. Did you watch the ACMs last night? Some big winners, some of our favorites. We were excited for Cody Johnson. He picked up a couple of big awards. He picked up Male Artist of the Year and Entertainer of the Year, which is the biggest award of the night. Ella Langley received several. She really cleaned up. Female Artist of the Year. She got Song of the Year for Choosin' Texas. Also Single of the Year. One of those goes to the artist. One goes to the songwriters. Congratulations to Ella and Riley Green. Don't they do a great job together? They won the music event of the year. Coming up, we'll have some great music from the winners. And we love the ACMs. Hope you enjoyed it, too. We will check in with John Langford here in just a few minutes. Right now, more of your favorites on Rural Country.

All right, there's your Entertainer of the Year and Male Vocalist of the Year for the ACMs last night. It's Cody Johnson on Rural Country.

0: Trish Yearwood on Real Country. Riley Green on the way. 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Let's head down West Bedour Parkway in Lebanon, Tennessee. 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He's a financial advisor for Edward Jones Investments. John, good morning.
1: Good morning, MJ. Did you have a good weekend?
0: I had a great weekend, and I hear you had the folks of Del Webb dancing and having a big time.
1: Well, they definitely got some feet loose.
0: I love it. That's a lot of fun. Well, I'm glad it was a good weekend for you. What's happening this morning?
1: Well, we gave back a lot of the gains on Friday from the previous day on Thursday when they hit new highs. The Dow closed down 1.07% to 49,526. The NASDAQ closed down 1.54% to 26,225. And the S&P 500 was down 93 points to 7,409. In the bond market, 10-year Treasury yields were trading up 11.11 percentage points and closed at 4.59%. In stocks of local interest, Tractor Supply closed up 8 cents and closed at $30.57 a share on Friday. In the price of oil, it was up $4.40 a barrel. Ooh. And closed at $105.60 per barrel.
0: Well, I saw on my way in this morning it was up a little bit since Friday. So thanks, John. We appreciate your update. And this has been today's Daily Market Report, brought to you by Edward Jones and financial advisor John Langford, member SIPC, serving individual investors with personalized attention and financial advice at 1424 West Bedour Parkway, Suite C, right here in Lebanon. 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
1: Access Tennessee News, I'm Caitlin Jones. The final list of candidates for the U.S. House race has been released less than 3 months before the August primary. The list does not include current U.S. Congressman Steve Cohen, who announced Friday he was not running for re-election. The new congressional map was passed by the state's GOP supermajority in a special session. Districts 5, 8, and 9 are newly drawn districts that divide Memphis into three separate districts. The full list is now available on the Secretary of State's website. And five men are facing a whopping 356 charges after a series of vehicle burglaries across Nashville. Metro Police investigators say the charges range from auto burglary, auto theft, and gun theft to vandalism. Police say the five suspects reportedly acted together or individually when they broke into vehicles in downtown Nashville, vehicles in parking lots of airport area hotels and motels, and parked vehicles that belong to Nashville Electric Service linemen who were working during the winter ice storm. More news in 30 seconds.
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1: 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The construction is part of the airport's New Horizon growth and expansion plan. Caitlin Jones, Access Tennessee News.
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5: We'll have partly cloudy skies and very hot conditions for today. Highs will be in the lower 90s. Partly cloudy tonight, lows in the lower 70s, and then more clouds start to move in on our Tuesday, highs in the upper 80s. 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They know auctions. With your severe view forecast, I'm Drew Richards.
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Brainiac Minute. Also, the Birthday Club coming up this hour. We're looking for our friends celebrating this week. It's the 18th through the 24th. We were talking about the ACMs. Ella Langley had a historic record-setting night at the ACMs last night from Las Vegas. She swept all seven categories for which she was nominated. And Langley delivered an acoustic stripped-down performance of her song Be Her, sitting on a stool and playing guitar, which was described as intimate and emotional. When accepting Female Artist of the Year, tearful Langley struggled to speak, thanking fellow nominees Lainey Wilson and Miranda Lambert for their support. Of course, we're excited for Ella, she's one of our favorites here at Real Country. And, of course, this one was a big one for her. Choosin' Texas was winner of Single and Song of the Year last night as well. Coming up, we've got your forecast. Looks like a hot day. Want to remind you to remember our furry friends. I was telling a story earlier on social media yesterday. I saw where somebody's dog overheated. So we do not want that to happen. It's going to be in the 90s today. We'll talk about that coming up on Real Country.

0: 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It's time now for the Brainiac Minute.
1: It's time for the Brainiac Minute. 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
5: We'll have partly cloudy skies and very hot conditions for today. Highs will be in the lower 90s. Partly cloudy tonight, lows in the lower 70s, and then more clouds start to move in our Tuesday, highs in the upper 80s. 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They know auctions. With your severe view forecast, I'm Drew Richards.
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0: The king of country music, George Strait. And guess what? He's celebrating a birthday today. Happy birthday to George Strait. Speaking of which, let's get to it. All right, it's Monday, May 18th, 138th day of 2026, 227 days left until the end of the year. As we mentioned, George Strait celebrating his birthday today. Happy 74th to George Strait. Singer Jack Johnson is 51 today. Tina Fey is 56. And we are remembering Joe Bonsall of the Oaks. He would have celebrated his birthday today. We're thinking about, of course, his fellow bandmates and his family and all of us that love Joe Bonsall. We're thinking and remembering him on what would have been his birthday. All right, let's take a look at our folks in the birthday club. Want to say happy birthday to Nick Luisos. He's celebrating today. Darlene Smith is celebrating her birthday today. Anthony Burton, happy birthday. Jamie Farrow, happy birthday. Kyle Allen has a birthday today. Jim Shulman, happy birthday to you. And also, we've got Barbara Jones in the birthday club. If you're celebrating whatever the occasion, we hope it's a great one from all of us at Real Country.
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2: Breaking news this hour from Town Hall. I'm Rich Thomason. A gun and a notebook that prosecutors say link Luigi Mangione to the killing of United Healthcare CEO Brian Thompson can be used as evidence at his murder trial. That ruling today from a judge. The defense had argued that the items were seized illegally before a search warrant was obtained. However, the judge also ruled that other evidence that was found during an initial search of Mangione's backpack must be suppressed. The shootings were random. In Austin, Texas, 10 attacks injured 4 people over the weekend. Police have arrested 2 teens.
3: I think it touches everybody, and it doesn't matter if it was a car dealership that was struck or it happened to be a fire station or a police station. These are dangerous kids out causing havoc in this city, and they had to be taken into custody, and they were, safely.
2: Austin Police Chief Lisa Davis says they're now hunting for a third possible suspect. A defiant Iranian leadership is suggesting it's ready to fight again, and President Trump seems more than willing to oblige.
4: President Trump posting on social media, "For Iran, the clock is ticking, and they better get moving fast, or there won't be anything left of them." Shortly after a call with Israeli Prime Minister Benjamin Netanyahu Sunday, after he addressed his cabinet. This came after a drone strike targeted the UAE's Seoul nuclear power plant in what authorities said was an unprovoked terrorist attack. No major damage was reported. The incident highlights the risk of renewed war as the U.S. and Iran signal they would be ready to fight again, and tensions continue over the Strait of Hormuz. I'm Julie Walker.
2: North America's largest commuter railroad is not running the first weekday morning of a strike that has shut down New York's Long Island Railroad. Watching Wall Street, the Dow trading 71 points higher, the Nasdaq down 113. More on these stories, townhall.com.
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7: We'll have partly cloudy skies and very hot conditions for today. Highs will be in the lower 90s. Partly cloudy tonight, lows in the lower 70s, and then more clouds start to move in our Tuesday, highs in the upper 80s. 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They know auctions. With your severe view forecast, I'm Drew Richards.
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0: Orbis and Unreal Country, you got it. Kicking off our 10 o'clock hour coming up, we've got Get Cooking with Paula Deen, thanks to Wes Dugan, and our local business spotlight. It's Stage Local Lebanon. Right now it's time for the Daily Dose on Real Country.
1: Mitch Anthony here with today's Daily Dose. There are probably no ironies or tragedies in history more troubling than killing and fighting in the name of religion. Even in this so-called Age of Enlightenment, we still have incidents reminiscent of the mentality that guided the Crusades and Holy Wars of the Dark Ages. Yet, all religions teach otherwise. Rabbi Mark Gelman and Monsignor Thomas Hartman, in their book, How Do You Spell God?, wrote, "All religions teach us to help people whenever we can. All religions teach us to play fair and not to hit or kill or steal or cheat. All religions teach us we should be forgiving and cut people some slack when they mess up, because someday we will mess up too. All religions teach us to love our families, to respect our parents, and to make new families when we grow up." Religions all over the world teach these things about living right. Too often, mankind looks for differences, and then mankind fights over those differences they found. What would happen if we started looking for what we have in common? Mitch Anthony reminding you once again that life is whatever you make it.
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0: Tucker Wetmore, he picked up a big award last night at the ACM, says the American Country Music Awards, New Artist of the Year for Male. Tucker Wetmore, that's his latest song. It's called Brunette. It's doing pretty good on the charts as well. It's in the top five. So congratulations to Tucker Wetmore. 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

project or ports or strip, and that ain't all. The torque converter's running low on torque, and that water pump's nearly down a quart. We caught it all in time, so you're in luck. He said, I've got the time and I've got the parts. Just give me the word and I'm ready to start. 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

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And I know you've been using the cut rate thesaurus because your adverbs are backed up into your course. Now your verse is running on verbs that are way too weak.

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2: Oh, I got something good to tell you. We are so excited. You know, our boss, Susie James, is going to be... in Rydell Reunion. She's part of the cast, and we've been talking about it. They're rehearsing, and she is playing the principal. She'll be Principal James for the Rydell Class Reunion. Have you gotten your tickets? I have. As soon as I found out she was in it, I ran out to my car while on the air and got my tickets. You can get yours at stagelocallebanon.com and purchase those online. And I tell you, anything that Stage Local is doing, you know it's going to be a great production. So the next one that's coming up is Rydell Class Reunion. And talk about a great cast. It's going to be a lot of fun. And music that we love and all know the words to. You can guarantee I'll be dancing in my seat and singing every song. It's going to be a lot of fun. Also, want to let you know for the kiddos, I can't believe the school year seems like it's really flown by. They have got some fun stuff for the kiddos. Summer on Stage, they've got the Princess Tract, Villains, Greatest Show Kids. The morning sessions on those are sold out. And they have also got one called Leads and Legends. You can find out all about the Summer on Stage through their website, stagelocallebanon.com. They've got after-school programs and arts. Sarah and Bethany, they do such an awesome job. And you can guarantee the kids are going to have fun and learn a lot about the stage. Make sure you check them out. Want to invite you, have you taken a look at their new location, 521 West Main Street? They're on West Main, right across from Sonic. They've got a marquee that always tells you about things coming up and ways to get in touch with them and all that good stuff. Sarah Collins, Bethany Harrison, we are big fans of theirs here at the radio station. 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
6: We'll have partly cloudy skies and very hot conditions for today. Highs will be in the lower 90s. Partly cloudy tonight, lows in the lower 70s, and then more clouds start to move in our Tuesday, highs in the upper 80s. 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They know auctions. With your severe view forecast, I'm Drew Richards.
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Joe Nichols on Real Country. Well, I was super excited about Brooks and Dunn last night. Brooks and Dunn hold the record as the most awarded duo in the history of the Academy Country Music Awards, having won the Duo of the Year category for, was it 18 times? That's a lot. 18 times they have earned over 30 ACM trophies overall throughout their career. We've got Brooks and Dunn right now on Real Country.

0: country. They won the duo of the year last night on the ACMs. It felt very country to me, and I love that. We were talking about that off air just a few minutes ago. I was excited for the winners last night, and we'll have more on that coming out throughout the day here at Real Country. Let's go ahead and get into the Adopt-A-Pet program. 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

today's Beyond Real Country and Little Goodbyes. That does it for the morning show. Enjoy this beautiful day. We have some rain that'll be moving in late Tuesday for the rest of the week. So we'll take a look, keep you updated on that. Be safe, be well, and make good choices. Remember to treat others the way you want to be treated. We'll see you in the morning.

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1: Access Tennessee News, I'm Caitlin Jones. The final list of candidates for the U.S. House race has been released less than 3 months before the August primary. The list does not include current U.S. Congressman Steve Cohen, who announced Friday he was not running for re-election. The new congressional map was passed by the state's GOP supermajority in a special session. Districts 5, 8, and 9 are new.

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2: 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If you're flying out, airport officials say you should plan for short traffic delays. They say the blasting will happen twice on weekdays for about 4 weeks through the week of June 15th, weather permitting. The construction is part of the airport's New Horizon growth and expansion plan. Caitlin Jones, Access Tennessee News.
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4: We'll have partly cloudy skies and very hot conditions for today. Highs will be in the lower 90s. Partly cloudy tonight, lows in the lower 70s, and then more clouds start to move in on our Tuesday, highs in the upper 80s. 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With your severe view forecast, I'm Drew Richards.

0: Jason Aldean on Real Country. 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
10: We'll have partly cloudy skies and very hot conditions for today. Highs will be in the lower 90s. Partly cloudy tonight, lows in the lower 70s, and then more clouds start to move in our Tuesday, highs in the upper 80s. 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With your severe view forecast, I'm Drew Richards.
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0: Call it Baton Rouge, it's Garth on Real Country. Love that song, but so dated, isn't it? Hey, be nice to the bots. According to new research of office workers, 9 out of 10 office workers use words like please and thank you when interacting with AI. 6 out of 10 or so believe it's important to show AI common courtesy. Good third say please and thank you every single time they use it. 9 out of 10 say they treat AI like any other human being and feel it can work as a personal assistant for them. It's a good idea to be nice to Alexa because, you know, one day she might be in charge.
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1: Access Tennessee News, I'm Will Nunley. New details now on a deadly shooting involving an officer in Hickman County. We're told the incident stemmed from a traffic stop on Old Beaver Creek Road when a struggle ensued, quote, between the deputies and 36-year-old James Heggie. Heggie was reportedly in the passenger seat. The TBI says multiple deputies fired their weapons, hitting Heggie, who was pronounced dead at a local hospital. No injuries were reported among the law enforcement personnel. The investigation continues at this hour. Lane closures on state roads in Tennessee will be paused for the Memorial Day weekend, allowing drivers to travel through the region more easily. All construction-related lane closures on interstates and state routes will be paused by the Tennessee Department of Transportation from noon this Friday through 6 a.m. on Tuesday, May 26th. TDOT notes that while lane closure activity will be stopped, workers may still be on site for some long-term lane closure construction projects. More news in 30 seconds.
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1: 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Will Dunley, Access Tennessee News.
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6: 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Services for Joe Ray Underwood, age 78 of Tucker's Crossroads, will be today at 1 p.m. at Liggett and Bobo Funeral Home. 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Services for Joel Lane Reese, age 84 of Lebanon, will be tomorrow at 5 p.m. at Sellers Funeral Home in Lebanon. Services for Willie Erskine Bill Beavers, age 91 of Lebanon, will be at 1 p.m. Wednesday at Hunter Funeral Home. And memorial services for Ellen Jean Dernberger, age 86, will be Saturday, June 13th at 2 p.m. at Celebration Lutheran Church in Mount Juliet. Baum Memorial Chapel is in charge of arrangements. Funeral announcements on FM 98.9 are brought to you daily at 6:30 and noon by Liggett and Bobo Funeral Home in Lebanon, serving Wilson County and surrounding areas for over 100 years.
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8: We'll have partly cloudy skies and very hot conditions for today. Highs will be in the lower 90s. Partly cloudy tonight, lows in the lower 70s, and then more clouds start to move in on our Tuesday, highs in the upper 80s. 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They know auctions. With your severe view forecast, I'm Drew Richards.
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0: Memorial Day?
1: You got that right, George Burge. Real country.
0: As if there wasn't enough to be concerned about while driving, police are warning motorists to keep an eye out for drunk deer. It seems that the animals are chowing down on fermented fruits and buds, leading to erratic behavior. Authorities are urging drivers to keep their eyes peeled for deer acting strangely and wandering onto the road with zero coordination. You know, deer do some crazy things when they're sober, let alone when they've been imbibing on adult fruits and buds.
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4: We'll have partly cloudy skies and very hot conditions for today. Highs will be in the lower 90s. Partly cloudy tonight, lows in the lower 70s, and then more clouds start to move in our Tuesday, highs in the upper 80s. 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With your severe view forecast, I'm Drew Richards.
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0: Is it Friday yet? No, but we're doing our bestest to make it feel like it is. It's Real Country. Shotgun Taylor putting Ann Murray's A Little Good News in your ears in seconds.
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16: 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My mama called me. I'll be right back. 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
1: Breaking news at Town Hall. I'm Bob Agnew in Washington. The strike shutting down the largest U.S. commuter rail system is having a big impact on riders.
2: Hundreds of thousands of daily commuters, like teacher Katie Dalgo, left doubling and tripling their commute time as well as cost. She drove from Long Island to Queens to pay to park and take a subway.
3: And my concern coming home is I have to get my son at daycare by 5:30. It's going to take me longer getting home. I'm a teacher. I have to leave work at 1:30.
2: The strike began Saturday. The unions and the MTA have been negotiating a new contract since 2023. Julie Walker, New York.
1: Russian leader Vladimir Putin will be in Beijing this week, just days after President Trump wrapped up his own diplomatic talks with his counterpart Xi Jinping.
4: The Kremlin has said Putin and Xi will discuss global issues, economic ties, and the long-standing partnership between the two countries. China and Russia's ties have deepened in the recent years, especially after Russia's invasion of Ukraine in 2022, as sanctions from Western countries pushed Moscow to lean on China for trade and diplomatic support. This visit is likely to be closely watched in Washington, as China is trying to keep a stable relation with the U.S., but at the same time maintaining close ties with Russia.
1: That report from correspondent Eduardo Castillo. The Justice Department says several high-profile investigations are moving forward. More on that from correspondent Willie Nelson.
5: Acting U.S. Attorney General Todd Blanche says the Justice Department's probe into the Russia collusion hoax surrounding President Trump has uncovered serious findings. Blanche says investigators have issued hundreds of subpoenas and questioned multiple witnesses. Blanche also says there is substantial evidence of irregularities in the 2020 election, with investigations underway in Arizona and Georgia. Willie Nelson, Washington.
1: On Wall Street, the Dow is up about 40 points this hour. You'll find more on these stories at townhall.com.
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7: We'll have partly cloudy skies and very hot conditions for today. Highs will be in the lower 90s. Partly cloudy tonight, lows in the lower 70s, and then more clouds start to move in our Tuesday, highs in the upper 80s. 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They know auctions. With your severe view forecast, I'm Drew Richards.

0: small town, real country. New research continues to throw cold water on the long-held idea that we all need to hit 10,000 steps a day to stay fit. That is a lot of stepping. Scientists presenting at a major obesity conference say a lower target, say around 8,500 or so, might be enough, especially for keeping weight off after dieting. Memorial Day savings are on at Lowe's. 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
2: We'll have partly cloudy skies and very hot conditions for today. Highs will be in the lower 90s. Partly cloudy tonight, lows in the lower 70s, and then more clouds start to move in on our Tuesday, highs in the upper 80s. 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They know auctions. With your severe view forecast, I'm Drew Richards.

0: Tim McGraw in Real Country. Security experts warn that taking a selfie while flashing the peace sign might be giving scammers your fingerprints. What? Yeah, apparently. At close range under 5 feet, cameras can fully capture fingerprint information from a single image. At distances up to 10 feet, about half of a person's fingerprint data can still be recovered with AI enhancement tools. So that tells me I'm going to stop putting little bunny ears over my wife's photo when we take selfies together.
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12: 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I'm Mike Richmond.
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1: 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I'm Bob Agnew in Washington.
2: What do we want? What do we want?
1: Workers want better pay. Commuters in New York City suburbs want to get to work. They navigated a gauntlet of car and bus subway routes today to get around the fact that the nation's largest subway system is shut down now because of the walkout that kicked in over the weekend. Unions representing the rail workers and the Metropolitan Transportation Agency held long talks yesterday but could not come to terms. A drone strike on a nuclear plant as the U.S. and Iran signal that they are prepared to resume war in that strike in the United Arab Emirates. Republican Senator Lindsey Graham says negotiations with Iran have simply hit a brick wall.
3: President Trump's very frustrated. So what to do next? I think it's going to be very difficult to get a deal with the current regime.
1: And he says he supports military strikes now at Iran's energy infrastructure.
3: I talked to the CIA director yesterday. Is there any evidence that the crowd in charge now is any less committed to destroying Israel, going after us, the great Satan, purifying Islam? I think the answer is no. So weaken them further, and you may get a deal later. But you're not going to get a deal with this crowd until you hurt them more.
1: That's Senator Lindsey Graham. Tense debates on redistricting have already played out across the South. Now Republicans are looking to tweak the map in South Carolina as well. We get more on that from correspondent Laura Winters.
4: Democrats upset as redistricting map wars erupt across the South in states like Alabama, Tennessee, and Florida. Now South Carolina is in play. Republicans ramping up efforts to tweak the map with the goal of voting out Democrat Congressman Jim Clyburn in District 6. He says regardless, he's in it to win it, Clyburn telling CNN.
5: So I'm going to run, irrespective of what the makeup of the district might be.
4: Laura Winters reporting.
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7: We'll have partly cloudy skies and humid conditions for tonight. Lows will be in the lower 70s. Partly cloudy on our Tuesday, highs in the upper 80s. And then rain moves in as we go into Tuesday night. Showers and thunderstorms look likely for our Wednesday. High temperatures dropping down into the lower 80s. Looks like a chance of rain and storms continues all the way through the end of the week. With your severe view forecast, I'm storm specialist Drew Richards.
8: Every morning at the mine, you could see him arrive. He stood 6'6" and weighed 245, kind of broad at the shoulder and narrow at the hip. And everybody knew you didn't give no lip to be.

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He didn't say much, he kind of quiet and shy. And if you spoke at all, you just said hi to Big John. Somebody said he came from New Orleans, where he got in a fight over a Cajun queen and a crashing blow from a huge right hand sent a Louisiana fella to the promised land, Big John.

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Now there's only one left down there to save, Big John. With Jackson Timbers, they started back down. Then came that rumble way down in the ground, and the smoke and gas belched out of that mine. Everybody knew it was the end of the line for Big John.

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Big John.

0: Tracy Lawrence of Real Country. If you're the kind of person who always finds yourself petting a cat, science says there's a reason for that. New study finds that people who feel emotions more intensely are especially drawn to cats for comfort. Researchers looked at college students and staff and found highly emotional people were more likely to seek out cat-based stress relief than dog interaction.
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3: We'll have partly cloudy skies and humid conditions for tonight. Lows will be in the lower 70s. Partly cloudy on our Tuesday. Highs in the upper 80s. And then rain moves in as we go into Tuesday night. Showers and thunderstorms look likely for our Wednesday. High temperatures dropping down into the lower 80s. Looks like a chance of rain and storms continues all the way through the end of the week. With your Severe View forecast, I'm Storm Specialist Drew Richards.
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0: John Conley on Real Country. Raising a kid in America here in 2026 will now run you about $300,000 on average over 18 years. New study says Hawaii is the most expensive state to raise a kid, while Mississippi is the least expensive. And across the country, daycare continues to be the biggest expense for families.
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1: Breaking news at Town Hall. I'm Bob Agnew in Washington. Russian leader Vladimir Putin will be in Beijing this week, just days after President Trump left there after his summit with Chinese counterpart Xi Jinping.
2: The Kremlin has said Putin and Xi will discuss global issues, economic ties, and the long-standing partnership between the two countries. China and Russia's ties have deepened in the recent years, especially after Russia's invasion of Ukraine in 2022, as sanctions from Western countries pushed Moscow to lean on China for trade and diplomatic support. This visit is likely to be closely watched in Washington, as China is trying to keep a stable relation with the U.S., but at the same time maintaining close ties with Russia.
1: That is correspondent Eduardo Castillo. Active but contained, that's how San Diego police are describing an active shooting situation today at the Islamic Center of San Diego. A police officer says they do believe people have been shot inside the building. Aerial TV footage showed a heavy police presence just outside the mosque this afternoon. The situation is ongoing. The Department of Justice has announced a $1.7 billion anti-weaponization fund as part of President Trump's IRS lawsuit settlement, the president dropping a suit against the IRS in exchange for money to compensate others. Here's correspondent Laura Winters.
3: As part of the settlement agreement in the president's $10 billion lawsuit against the IRS, another fund is being created for others targeted during the Biden administration. The attorney general is establishing an anti-weaponization fund with close to $2 billion in it. The president sued the IRS after a government contractor pled guilty to stealing his tax information along with some other wealthy Americans and then leaked all the documents to the media in 2019 and 2020. Laura Winters reporting.
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7: We'll have partly cloudy skies and humid conditions for tonight. Lows will be in the lower 70s. Partly cloudy on our Tuesday. Highs in the upper 80s. And then rain moves in as we go into Tuesday night. Showers and thunderstorms look likely for our Wednesday. High temperatures dropping down into the lower 80s. Looks like a chance of rain and storms continues all the way through the end of the week. With your severe view forecast, I'm storm specialist Drew Richards.
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0: 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There's Jody Messina, and that's the way it is. I'm Preston Martinez, back with you on a Monday, and I hope you had yourself a great weekend and got to do something fun. Well, did you get a chance to watch the ACM Awards? Well, another great country music award show where they just focused on music and the artists and didn't hear anything political. Wow, imagine that. But another great show hosted by Miss Shania Twain, and we're going to be playing some of the winners throughout the show for you today. In fact, we got the new male artist of the year, Tucker Wetmore. Congratulations to him. And he'll be coming up for you in just a bit. Also got one from the Bellamy Brothers on the way, too. So just keep it here on Real Country 98.9.
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today's stars are tomorrow's legends. Here. She's a little heartstopper. I'm talking break a one-liner. She's a flatliner. On Real Country.

0: 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There is Morgan Wallen and Don't We. And I'm Preston Martinez. And we got Drew Richards coming up with a look at that weather forecast for you. And we got some drive time trivia on the way. Your chance to win yourself one of our fabulous Real Country lunch bags. You will love it. Got the Real Country logo right there on the bag to let everyone know what your favorite radio station is. And with a correct answer, you can have it. 444-9899. That is the number. Keep it handy. Get ready. Drive time trivia. It is coming up for you. Also got the music of Faith Hill on the way too. So just keep it here on Real Country 98.9.
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6: We'll have partly cloudy skies and humid conditions for tonight. Lows will be in the lower 70s. Partly cloudy on our Tuesday, highs in the upper 80s. And then rain moves in as we go into Tuesday night. Showers and thunderstorms look likely for our Wednesday. High temperatures dropping down into the lower 80s. Looks like a chance of rain and storms continues all the way through the end of the week. With your severe view forecast, I'm Storm Specialist Drew Richards.
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0: It is time to play some drive time trivia. 444-9899. 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And, again, insulated. 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Yeah. 844-9899. We asked this question on Friday and didn't get that correct answer. So let's see. Can we get it on a Monday? And the question once again, how many brains does a leech have? You know that one? How many brains does a leech have? 444-9899. 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Give us that correct answer. 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
0: 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All the time.

0: Hi, Real Country. Do you have an answer for us?
1: 32.
0: 32. Congratulations. What's your name?
1: Renee.
0: Renee. What's your last name, Renee?
1: Pickney.
0: Where do you live at, Renee?
1: I live in Lebanon.
0: In Lebanon. All right. How'd you know that one, Renee?
1: I learned it on a random fact.
0: Is that right? Wow. Yeah. They got 32 distinct segments. And...

0: it's like they have a cluster of nerve cells called ganglion. Wow, that's a name, huh? Or a word?
1: Yeah, that's a lot.
0: And, you know, I would have just thought, you know, they wouldn't have any kind of brain. Just,
1: I wouldn't either. Yeah. I wouldn't even have thought anything about it, but evidently there's a blood pressure.
0: I guess it takes a lot of brains to do that, huh? Well, hey, Renee, congratulations. You got yourself a Real Country lunch bag, and we thank you so much for playing and for listening. And why do you listen to Real Country?
1: I like the hometown feel of the radio station and the community.
0: All right, so once again, that correct answer, 32 brains. Yeah. So they have one central nervous system, but it is divided into 32 distinct segments because each of these segments features its own cluster of nerve cells called a ganglion. Wow. And that acts as an independent mini brain, and they are frequently said to have 32. So there you go. Yeah, I guess it takes a lot of brains there to, you know, latch onto something. And then stay on there. So, yeah, who am I? Who am I to question that? But congratulations to Renee Pickney from Lebanon calling in, giving us that correct answer. Renee has got herself one of our fabulous Real Country lunch bags. And you will enjoy that, Renee, I'm telling you. And, again, thank you so much for playing and for listening. Now, be listening because we got more stars and legends coming up for you, including some more ACM winners like, let's see here, Album of the Year winner. And that was awarded to Parker McCollum for his self-titled album. And we got one of the songs on that album coming up for you. So just keep it here on Real Country 98.9.
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0: And Megan Maroney and Beautiful Things. Well, next hour, it is your chance to call in and cast your vote, buy or burn. Blake Bowlerjack on the hot seat tonight. God is God. We are going to play it for you. Then you give us a call. Cast that vote, buy or burn. 444-9899. Traffic for you every 15 minutes. More weather updates coming. We got John Boyce with our Brainiac Minute. And we'll be playing more winners of last night's ACM Awards. And standing by, we got Will Nunley with the Access Tennessee News. But right now, some Alan Jackson on Real Country 98.9.
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1: Access Tennessee News, I'm Will Dudley. New details now on a deadly shooting involving an officer in Hickman County. We're told the incident stemmed from a traffic stop on Old Beaver Creek Road when a struggle ensued, quote, between the deputies and 36-year-old James Heggie. Heggie was reportedly in the passenger seat. The TBI says multiple deputies fired their weapons, hitting Heggie, who was pronounced dead at a local hospital. No injuries were reported among the law enforcement personnel. The investigation continues at this hour. Lane closures on state roads in Tennessee will be paused for the Memorial Day weekend, allowing drivers to travel through the region more easily. All construction-related lane closures on interstates and state routes will be paused by the Tennessee Department of Transportation from noon this Friday through 6 a.m. on Tuesday, May 26th. TDOT notes that while lane closure activity will be stopped, workers may still be on site for some long-term lane closure construction projects. More news in 30 seconds.
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1: Burn permits are no longer required for the summer season, but that doesn't mean the fire danger is over. Drought conditions remain in several areas of the state despite vegetation growth. Firefighters say some cities and counties have their own burning rules year-round. Always check with your local government before lighting a fire. Burn permits are not required in Tennessee between May 16th and October 14th, according to the Tennessee Department of Agriculture. Will Dudley, Access Tennessee News.
3: We'll have partly cloudy skies and humid conditions for tonight. Lows will be in the lower 70s. Partly cloudy on our Tuesday. Highs in the upper 80s. And then rain moves in as we go into Tuesday night. Showers and thunderstorms look likely for our Wednesday. High temperatures dropping down into the lower 80s. Looks like a chance of rain and storms continues all the way through the end of the week. With your severe view forecast, I'm storm specialist Drew Richards.
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0: Real Country 98.9, live from the DT McCall and Son studio in Lebanon. Well, there is your duo of the year winners for last night's ACM Awards. And was there really any doubt? Brooks and Dunn, my Maria, and I'm Preston Martinez. And we're going to be celebrating 250 years of our nation's independence coming up July 4th. And so on this day in U.S. history, in 1969, May 18th, NASA launched Apollo 10, the fourth manned mission in the Apollo space program. This mission was a dress rehearsal for the first lunar landing, involving a complete staging of the lunar descent and ascent without actually landing on the moon. The success of Apollo 10 was crucial in ensuring the feasibility of the subsequent Apollo 11 mission, which saw humans walk on the moon for the first time. Apollo 10's detailed reconnaissance provided vital data that contributed to the success of Apollo 11. So there you go, on this day in U.S. history, back in 1969. Wow. And coming up, it is our Buy It or Burn It feature song of the day. Blake Bowlerjack on the hot seat tonight. God is Gone. We are going to play it for you, and then you give us a call. Cast that vote, buy or burn. 444-9899, that is the number. You will have up until 5:30 to vote. Sometime around 5:45, we are going to give you those results. If it is a buy, we're going to play that song again for you right after we announce those results. Blake Bowlerjack, God is God. That is the Buy It or Burn It feature song. Get ready. It is coming up for you. Also got one from Jason Aldean on the way. Right now, let's check in with Commander Chuck and on-time traffic. Find out what's happening out there on the roadways. Here's Commander Chuck.
1: Good afternoon. We had a couple of earlier wrecks over in the Two Rivers area. Had traffic slow around Opry Mills Mall. Just watch for lots of radar. That section of Briley Parkway, for some reason this afternoon, again over around McGavick Pike, Opry Mills Road. This traffic builds to the south even more so. 65 down into Brentwood. 24 looks like it's increased quite a bit eastbound here at Bell Road, pushing out towards Murfreesboro. Don't let a slipping transmission make things worse in your car or truck having transmission problems. Come to AMCO on Nolensville Pike. I'm Commander Chuck. You're on time traffic.
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On the hot seat tonight, Blake Bowler Jack. Unfortunately, no bio to share with you, but the name of the song is called God is God. Let's give it a listen, shall we? 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

0: Real Country 98.9. There it is, our Buy It or Burn It feature song, Oh the Day, Blake Bowlerjack, God is God. What do you think? Is that a buy for you? Is that a burn? Give us a call. Cast that vote. 444-9899. You have up until 5:30 to vote. Sometime around 5:45, we will give you those results. If it is a buy, we're going to play that song again for you right after we announce those results. Blake Bowlerjack, God is God, buy or burn, 444-9899. Drew Richards coming up, going to give us a look at that weather forecast. And John Boyce, he's got our Brainiac Minute. And more stars and legends on the way for you, too. Gabby Barrett on the way. Right now, we're going to check back in with Commander Chuck and on-time traffic. See how we're doing out there on the roadways. Here's Commander Chuck.
1: Good afternoon. Trying to move a little bit better over here. Riley Parkway southbound at Opry Mills Mall from a wreck we had ahead. Traffic really slow in the Two Rivers area. Lots of radar. It's been over there, it seems like, all day long. Heavy on the south loop now as it builds even more. 24 east here at Riley pushing out through Antioch. Don't let a slipping transmission make things worse in your car or truck. Having transmission problems, it's okay. Come to AMCO Transmissions at 1621 West Main Street in Lebanon. I'm Commander Chuck with your on-time traffic.
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6: We'll have partly cloudy skies and humid conditions for tonight. Lows will be in the lower 70s. Partly cloudy on our Tuesday. Highs in the upper 80s. And then rain moves in as we go into Tuesday night. Showers and thunderstorms look likely for our Wednesday. High temperatures dropping down into the lower 80s. Looks like a chance of rain and storms continues all the way through the end of the week. With your severe view forecast, I'm Storm Specialist Drew Richards.
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0: 98.9 live from the DT McCall and Son studio in Lebanon. Jennifer Hansen and a beautiful goodbye. I'm Preston Martinez. And we got some more ACM winners from last night's award show. How about the music event of the year that's awarded to the artiste, the producer, the record company, or label? And just happened to be Riley Green featuring Ella Langley and Don't Mind If I Do. So, again, congratulations to all the winners. And we got a few more that we're going to be playing for you next hour as well. But stick around for the music event of the year. Right now, we are going to check back in with Commander Chuck and on-time traffic. Find out what's happening out there on those roadways. Here's Commander Chuck.
1: Good afternoon. Pretty saturated now on 40 East and West here at Fessler's. We had a stolen vehicle a few minutes ago clogging it up on 40 westbound, just past Fessler's. Heavy now, I-40 East out past Donaldson Pike, all that traffic out towards Wilson County, loading up with more volume eastbound lanes of I-24 here at Briley, pushing out through Antioch towards Murfreesboro. STR Towing and Recovery says, hey, call them 24-7. They've got you here in Middle Tennessee. STR Towing and Recovery. I'm Commander Chuck, your on-time traffic.
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Well, next hour, we are going to take you back to the year 1981. It's our Real Country Flashback featuring Charlie McLean, Barbara Mandrell, Razzie Bailey, Charlie Pride, and Roseanne Cash. And we got Will Nunley standing by with the Access Tennessee News. But right now, some Bob Lumen for you on Real Country.

lost old Marty Robbins down in El Paso a little while back. And now Miss Patty Page, or one of them, is wearing black. And Kathy's clown has Don and Phil where they feel like they could die. If we keep on losing our singers like that, I'll be the only one you can buy. Let's

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1: Access Tennessee News. I'm Will Dudley. Owners within the NFL are expected to meet tomorrow to decide the host city for the 2030 Super Bowl, and Nashville is reportedly on the short list. Industry reports say the decision is being made during the spring league meeting in Orlando. If Nashville is chosen, it will be the first Super Bowl for the Music City. The NFL previously named Las Vegas to host the 2029 Super Bowl, joining Los Angeles and Atlanta over the next few years. New details now on a deadly shooting involving an officer in Hickman County. We're told the incident stemmed from a traffic stop on Old Beaver Creek Road when a struggle ensued between the deputies and 36-year-old James Heggie. Heggie was reportedly in the passenger seat. The TBI says multiple deputies fired their weapons, hitting Heggie, who was pronounced dead at a local hospital. No injuries were reported among law enforcement. The investigation continues at this hour. More news in 30 seconds.
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1: Layoffs announced in the Tri-Cities area. A WARN notice was filed to the state of Tennessee by Green Bean Ventures, saying it will lay off 121 workers across numerous locations in the Tri-Cities and Smoky Mountains. According to the notice, the permanent layoffs will take effect on July 13th. That's less than 2 weeks after a sweeping restriction on THCA products in Tennessee is scheduled to take effect. The new legislation was approved by the General Assembly last year. Will Dudley, Access Tennessee News.
3: And once again, we are going to check in with Commander Chuck and on-time traffic. Let's find out what's happening out there on the roadways. Here's Commander Chuck.
4: It was running a little bit slow in Bordeaux a few minutes ago. Northbound Briley Parkway, right here near Ashland City Highway on an accident, possibly with injuries. Not sure if someone went down into the tree embankment there or not, but it's slow up through there. Hopefully it'll move a little bit better. Northbound Briley at Ashland City Highway on this crash. It's building also 40 East with more volume. It's actually running slow over here at 40 East trying to get past fast lanes. Hey, STR Towing and Recovery says call them 24-7 if you need their help. I'm Commander Chuck with your on-time traffic.
5: We'll have partly cloudy skies and humid conditions for tonight. Lows will be in the lower 70s. Partly cloudy on our Tuesday, highs in the upper 80s. And then rain moves in as we go into Tuesday night. Showers and thunderstorms look likely for our Wednesday. High temperatures dropping down into the lower 80s. Looks like a chance of rain and storms continues all the way through the end of the week. With your severe view forecast, I'm Storm Specialist Drew Richards.
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7: It's Real Country Flashback, and we're in the year 1981. Today's flashback begins with Charlie McLean, born Charlotte Denise McLean in Memphis, Tennessee. She began her musical career at 12 with her brother in a band called Charlotte and the Volunteers. She worked on the Mid-South Jamboree from 1973 to 1975. Charlie was signed to Epic Records in 1976 and married Wayne Massey in 1984. She had 39 charted singles on Billboard from 1976 to 1989. She opens up our flashback with Who's Cheatin' Who?

Charlie McLean on Real Country Flashback. Barbara Mandrell was born in Houston, Texas on Christmas Day in 1948. She began playing the accordion when she was five and the steel pedal guitar when she was nine. Barbara's father put together the Mandrell Family Band. In 1979, Barbara won the Country Music Association's Female Vocalist of the Year Award. Following her win, NBC asked her to star in her own musical variety series, Barbara Mandrell and the Mandrell Sisters. In 1997, she announced that she was leaving the world of country music to pursue a full-time acting career. It's Barbara Mandrell, and I Was Country When Country Wasn't Cool.

Barbara Mandrell on Real Country Flashback. Born Razzie Michael Bailey in Five Points, Alabama, Razzie cut his first recording in 1949 at the age of 10. By 15, he led a string band sponsored by the local chapter of the Future Farmers of America, which came in second in a talent contest at Auburn University. Between August 1980 and December 1981, Bailey reached his commercial peak with a string of five number one hits. Here's Midnight Holler on Real Country Flashback.

0: Razzie Bailey on Real Country Flashback. We're in the year 1981. Well, coming up, an artist who unofficially started his music career in the late 1950s as a ball player playing guitar on the team bus. But first, we are going to check back in with Commander Chuck and on-time traffic as we are broadcasting live from the DT McCall and Son studio in Lebanon. Here's Commander Chuck.
1: Good afternoon. It's starting to move a little bit better over on Briley Parkway near Ashland City Highway, where we had a crash earlier. Just extra time in that area. Still a lot of law enforcement present as that volume of traffic increases to the north. Here we go, northbound. 65 pushing up into Madison, on up into Goodlettsville. Watch for radar. Yes, it's out here. 24 out through parts of Wilson County. Hey, don't let a slipping transmission make things worse in your car or truck. Having transmission problems, it's okay. Come to AMCO Transmissions on Gallatin Pike. I'm Commander Chuck, your on-time traffic.
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0: It's Real Country Flashback, and we're in the year 1981. Charlie Pride was born in Sledge, Mississippi, one of 11 children. Charlie unofficially started his music career in the late 1950s as a ball player with the Negro American League's Memphis Red Sox, singing and playing guitar on the team bus. Self-taught on a guitar bought at the age of 14 from Sears Roebuck. After a tryout with the New York Mets, Pride decided to return home via Nashville. It was there he met Jack Johnson, who upon hearing the singer perform, sent him on his way with the promise of a management contract and a newly forged relationship that would last for over a decade. Charlie Pride passed away due to complications of COVID-19 December 12, 2020 at the age of 86. It's Charlie Pride and Never Been So Loved in All My Life on Real Country Flashback.

tonight. Charlie Pride on Real Country Flashback. Roseanne Cash is a Grammy-winning singer and songwriter. Her 11 record albums released over the last 20 years have charted 11 number one singles. She was born May 24, 1955 in Memphis, Tennessee. She came to Nashville after high school graduation and worked in her father Johnny Cash's roadshow before beginning her own successful career. She closes out our flashback with My Baby Thinks He's a Train.

0: 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Ann Murray, Daydream Believer. I'm Preston Martinez, and I got a feeling that Ella Langley was, not believing all those awards that she got. Yeah, it was like one of those wake me type moments, you know. But yes, she got Female Artist of the Year, Song of the Year, which is awarded to the songwriters and the publishers and the artiste for choosing Texas. And Miranda Lambert also was one of the winners there. And then Ella got Single of the Year, and that was for choosing Texas, and also Songwriter of the Year. My goodness, congratulations to Ella Langley, and got Ella Langley choosing Texas coming up for you in just a bit. Right now, let's check in with Commander Chuck and on-time traffic. Let's see how we're doing out there on the roadways. Here's Commander Chuck.
1: Good afternoon. A couple of spots out here where it's slow, 65 north, trying to get up into Goodlettsville here at Vietnam Vets. Looks like they're hitting the brakes at times. 40 east at 840, there where it connects just outside of Lebanon through that stretch of Wilson County. 24 is on the increase with a little bit more volume eastbound. 24 here at Bell Road out towards Murfreesboro. 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I'm Commander Chuck, your on-time traffic.
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7: We'll have partly cloudy skies and humid conditions for tonight. Lows will be in the lower 70s. Partly cloudy on our Tuesday. Highs in the upper 80s. And then rain moves in as we go into Tuesday night. Showers and thunderstorms look likely for our Wednesday. High temperatures dropping down into the lower 80s. Looks like a chance of rain and storms continues all the way through the end of the week. With your severe view forecast, I'm storm specialist Drew Richards.
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0: Grill Country 98.9, live from the T.T. McCall and Son studio in Lebanon. And there is your Male Artiste of the Year and Entertainer of the Year, Cody Johnson. And that was the fall. And congratulations to Cody Johnson. And again, all the winners from last night's ACM Music Awards. And will it be congratulations to Blake Bowler Jack? And God is good. God is God. And God is good too. And we got those results coming up for you. Are we going to find out in just a few moments? Are we going to play that song again or not? First, we are going to check in one more time for the day with Commander Chuck and on-time traffic. Let's see what's happening out there on the roadways. Here's Commander Chuck.
1: Good afternoon. It's been struggling a bit at times. 75 northbound, just trying to get up past Rivergate Parkway. Had some problems up through there earlier. Still congested over here on 24 eastbound at Ellington Parkway. Westbound can run slow at times anywhere across the Sullivan Evans Bridge. Again, extra time trying to get up through Madison right now as it increases with a lot more volume. STR Towing and Recovery says call them 24/7 no matter what county you're in here in Middle Tennessee. I'm Commander Chuck with your on time traffic.
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0: All righty, kids, time to announce those buy it or burn it results. Blake Bowler Jack, God is God. 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All right, here we go. Let's get to it. The Chester Memorial drum roll. Can we get it, please? Thank you so much. Hit me with it, baby. And the results are in because you called, you voted. We tallied them all up for you. Blake Bowler Jack, God is God. And it is. It is a bye. Congratulations to Blake Bowler Jack. So once again, God is God on Real Country 98.

Phil Vassar, just another day in paradise. That's what it is. And I'm Preston Martinez saying, I am out of here, Lord willing. I'll be back tomorrow, and we get to do it all again. Have a great night. Do stay safe out there. Please, let's keep being nice to one another. More stars and legends coming up for you, like Leanne Rimes. Good night, everybody. God bless.

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0: Dolly Parton in her coat of many colors on Real Country. My name is Al Farbel. Competing for a woman's attention is bad for a man's health. Competing for a mate tends to make men take more dangerous risks and pursue more stressful careers, increasing their chances of dying younger. More of your favorite old country songs are coming up right around the corner for you from Kitty Chesney, How Forever Feels, Jason Aldean, How Far Does a Goodbye Go, and more next right here on Real Country.
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3: We'll have partly cloudy skies and humid conditions for tonight. Lows will be in the lower 70s. Partly cloudy on our Tuesday, highs in the upper 80s. And then rain moves in as we go into Tuesday night. Showers and thunderstorms look likely for our Wednesday. High temperatures dropping down into the lower 80s. Looks like a chance of rain and storms continues all the way through the end of the week. With your severe view forecast, I'm storm specialist Drew Richards.
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